0: Keep up to date with Binjang News on the Hour.
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2: Hello, I'm Lewis Donaldson. The Cancer Council says the latest smoking data shows Australia's suite of tobacco control measures are clearly working. New data from the Australian Institute of Health and Welfare shows around 1.3 million Australians are smoking daily, down from 3 million in 2001. However, 66 Australians will lose their lives today due to tobacco-related illnesses. Cancer Council CEO Jacinta Reddin says reducing the tobacco excise alone is not enough.
3: We need to continue our suite of comprehensive tobacco controls, including tobacco tax, plain packaging, advertising bans, and behaviour change campaigns. We also need to see all levels of government work together on enforcement, licensing, and regulation.
2: The parents of two Australians who died from methanol poisoning in Laos say they're devastated. The likely maximum penalty is just 1 year in prison. 19-year-olds Bianca Jones and Holly Morton Bowles were among six people who died nearly 2 years ago after consuming contaminated alcohol while on holidays. Authorities in Laos are expected to hold a press conference today outlining criminal charges. Miss Jones's mother, Michelle, told the ABC the maximum penalty of 12 months imprisonment is not enough.
4: It's like their lives didn't even matter. We're just really appalled by it all. You know, they were just going over to have a bit of fun and just doing the rite of passage that every you know, child or teenager does. So for that outcome, was just devastating.
2: And in a statement, Foreign Minister Penny Wong says the government is deeply frustrated and bitterly disappointed authorities in Laos are not pursuing the most serious charges. She says the government expects the charges reflect the gravity of the tragedy. Senator Wong will speak with her Laos counterpart at an ASEAN meeting next week. The corporate regulator is warning Australians to be extremely cautious of investment tips received through social media and messaging apps. Shannon Kirkwood has more.
5: It comes amid a spike in reports of pump and dump scams using fake celebrity endorsements and impersonations of financial institutions. The Australian Securities and Investment Commission has observed scammers luring consumers into WhatsApp and other messaging groups. It's there that unsuspecting investors are encouraged to buy investments like shares. The scammer provides stock tips designed to artificially inflate the price of a share before selling their own stake and leaving Australians with significant losses.
2: The Australian Blind and Low Vision Tennis Championships have begun today in Melbourne for its fifth year running. Players are competing across four categories ranging from moderate vision impairment to no functional vision in the tennis competition. President of Blind Sport and Recreation Victoria, Rob Fletcher, spoke to National Radio News about what's involved in the sport.
6: To a lot of people, if they watched it, it wouldn't look dramatically different, even though the people on the court can't legally drive, can't read. They also can't watch TV. But they're playing like true athletes because they're listening to the sound of the ball, which indicates where they need to move to on the court. So it almost looks like they're doing it seamlessly. But if you took them off the court, out of their safe zone, they would need assistance just across the road.
2: Turning to sport, the future of A-League Women's Club Canberra United FC has been secured. A consortium called Australian Sports Group has purchased the club. The deal includes an option to introduce a men's team in 2028 and 2029.
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Binjang 91.5, it's 9 minutes past 10, 12 degrees in Wellington. Shortly we'll hear from the Pointer Sisters and we'll also have the Eagles.

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1: Making news in the Wellington and District Leader, the Daily Liberal, 7 News and Government Sources, I'm Tony Graham. Tens of thousands of public hospital patients throughout New South Wales were treated to morning tea with lemon myrtle shortbreads made with native Indigenous flavours in a tribute by HealthShare New South Wales to last week's NAIDOC Week, celebrated throughout the nation. It's a big feather in the cap for Wellington's Dreamtime Tucker operator, Herb Smith, to be the first appointed the task of supplying 20,000 biscuit twin packs for the health organisation. At the Dubbo Regional Council Standing Committee meeting on Tuesday night, July 14, councillors noted the report which outlined that council approved 57 development applications in the month of May 2026, including approval for the much-vaunted alterations and additions to the Wellington Soldiers Memorial Club, valued at $4.8 million. Also, that a development application for a limestone quarry at Highfield Lane, Geary and 828 Ponto Falls Road, Maryvale, be approved, subject to conditions of development consent. Squadron Energy Yongla Wind Farm Project Director Sanjay Goel says the completion of the Gilmer Road and Mitchell Highway intersection upgrade will move the project onto the final component delivery phase.
3: Most of the foundations are done now, so 60 out of the 69 foundations are complete. But one of the key components of this project, the actual wind turbine tower and the blades, which are like quite large. So each of the blades about 80 metres long and it's about 35 tonnes. So quite a substantial piece of kit that we need to move from Newcastle, which was the port of import, into Australia. And then from there, there's quite large trailers that come out to take these blades to the job site. We're expecting in the next 2 or 3 weeks, we'll be starting these deliveries. And out of all the works that have been done, the Mitchell-Gooma intersection is one of the quite a large intersection that had to be upgraded just to be able to navigate around the corner. So we get 3 blade sets every week. So once the project is complete, we support 250 construction jobs and 12 ongoing roles. We're injecting quite a bit of money into the regional economy as well, so there's quite a few community benefits. The delivery of these big loads are coming down the road. So there's school runs in the mornings and afternoons. There's multiple cattle runs that happen during the week. So a lot of these components, we actually leave in the middle of the night from Newcastle Port to avoid daylight travel.
1: ACERES has awarded more than $2.1 million for community projects under its Community Grants Program, with initiatives being funded across 11 towns in Central West Arana Res, including in Wellington. Mount Arthur receives funding towards a reserve land manager at Mount Arthur Reserve, along with Friends of Burrinong Arboretum, the Wiradjuri Collection Stage 1, Wellington Athletics, equipping Wellington Little Athletics for growth, and a concrete apron for Wellington Men's Shed. Wellington Lions Pre-Love Bookstore will be officially opened this Saturday, July 18 at 10 a.m. at the new shop in 9 and 10 Nanima Crescent opposite the Commonwealth Bank. The doors open between 9:30 a.m. and 1:30 p.m. and there will be a special half-price sale of all non-fiction Aussie books. The bookstore also trades in CDs, DVDs and jigsaw puzzles and during the week are open Thursday and Friday 10 to 2. Mid-Macquarie Land Care will also launch Wellington River Care in Pioneer Park this Saturday from 10 to 12. The weather outlook. Sunny to cloudy as daytime maximum temperatures shift below the mid-teens as nighttime minimums decrease. Daily conditions today 6 to 17, Saturday 6 to 17 and Sunday also 6 to 17. Relative humidity ranging from 54% day and 96% night with wind speed between 3 and 12 kilometres per hour this week. UV index moderate, sunrise 7:05 a.m, sunset 5:15 p.m. Burrendonk Dam is at 30% capacity, Windermere 83.

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1: In the leader this week, Wellington's Herb Smith is all smiles as his Dreamtime Tucker Lemon Myrtle shortbread biscuits were served at morning tea last Thursday in every public hospital in the state. It was the first time an Indigenous product was served during NAIDOC week. Mid-Macquarie Landcare launches River Care at Pioneer Park 10 a.m. to midday this Saturday. It's official. Yeovil is united after ribbon-cutting ceremony over Buckenbar Creek last Friday. Sip and paint. It's the only way to get those creative juices going. Read about it on page 5. St Mary's Athletics two-page spread and Wellington Public School excursion to Red Hill, plus Redbacks Ladies' Day photos and seniors' victory games.
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Big Jang 91.5, it's 10:40, 13 degrees in Wellington. Shortly we'll hear from Roxy Music and we'll also have Bad Company. But firstly, folks, it's time to catch up with what's happening around the town. And coming up tomorrow, we have the grand opening for the Lions Pre-Loved Book Fair, now in Nanama Crescent. There's a July a sale of half-priced books, non-fiction books, and books about Australia. There's also cash and card accepted for payments as well. And we have wheelchair access now too. And they're open on Thursday through to Saturday, 10 a.m. to 2 p.m. Tomorrow also is the River Care launch, which you would have heard about on the news, and that's at Pioneer Park. There's morning tea provided. You can sign up to volunteer and learn bush regeneration and maybe even plant a few trees. And for further information, you can contact the Mid Macquarie Land Care. Today, the Vacation Care Program is happening at the primary school, and that's operating till 6 o'clock tonight. The men's shed is open till midday. The Buddhist Centre visiting hours are Sunday from 1 p.m. through to 4 p.m. The yin yoga is on the first Sunday of the month, and restorative yoga is on the third Sunday of the month. Empathetic counselling is by appointment, please. Today the museum is open from 10 until 2. The library is open till 5. On Wednesday, the Wellington Museum and Historical Society have their AGM, and that's at 6 p.m. And for further information on the above mentioned events, please look up our Binjang Facebook page under the What's On section.

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2: 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Plus there's bingo Tuesday to Thursday and Friday High Rollers Bingo on the last Friday of the month. 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
2: Hello, I'm Lewis Donaldson. The use of e-cigarettes has stabilised, according to new data from the Australian Institute of Health and Welfare. The 2025 results found daily e-cigarette use remained relatively stable at 3.6% in 2025, compared with 3.5% 2 years earlier. Cancer Council Australia CEO Jacinta Reddin says the data is promising, but the job isn't done yet.
3: We are seeing the emergence of nicotine pouches and other products that are hooking young people and keeping them as customers for life. We need to remain vigilant. We need to make sure that we keep our range of comprehensive measures, including tobacco tax, behaviour change campaigns, bans on advertising and plain packaging, because together all of these things will save Australian lives.
2: Aviation screening officers are planning to walk off the job at Perth Airport today. The United Workers Union says members will take the industrial action for an hour on the last day of the school holidays in WA. The UWU claims its Perth members aren't paid the same as their counterparts at airports in other states for the same jobs. Yesterday, union members at BHP's operation in Port Hedland walked off the job. It was the first industrial action at the world's largest bulk iron ore export operation in decades. The Australian Education Union will consider a new pay offer from the Victorian government. The state is offering teachers a 28.3% pay rise over the next 4 years. It says more than 90,000 full-time teachers will earn over $1,000 more per month by October this year. The union state president, Justin Mullally, detailed the other proposed changes.
4: ES salary will be delivered along the same lines in terms of percentage outcome as teachers, meaning there will be no allowance. Top of the scale teachers will get a top of band payment, and there will be a halving of the amount of meetings that teachers are required to attend.
2: US media is reporting President Donald Trump will outline allegations of interference in the 2020 election when he addresses the nation shortly. Mr. Trump has repeatedly claimed, without evidence, the election won by Joe Biden was rigged. Speaking to reporters, White House Press Secretary Caroline Levitt would not be drawn on the content of the speech.
5: In the history of the world, we should have the safest and most secure elections in the history of the world. And what the president will be speaking about tonight will show you that perhaps that is not the case, and we need to make some adjustments moving forward.
2: Feedback is being sought on the feral pig and deer management program in New South Wales. The state's independent biosecurity commissioner is undertaking a review of the programs. Landholders are being asked to respond to a survey on the barriers and incentives in participating in existing management programs. And in the US, a raccoon with a rare congenital condition is gaining popularity as he visits Seattle neighbourhoods. Videos of the raccoon, who has been named Jimothy, are being shared across social media. Wildlife enthusiasts say he appears to have short spine syndrome, which gives him his unique appearance. Turning to sport, Braden Campbell will make his long-awaited return to the AFL tonight when the Sydney Swans host Adelaide. The 24-year-old has been sidelined since February due to a stress fracture in his shin. Logan McDonald also returns for the Swans, while the Crows will welcome back Hugo Kahan and Isaac Cumming.
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Bingjang 91.5, it's 20 past 11, 15 degrees in Wellington. Shortly we'll hear from Jimmy Cliff and we'll also have Blondie

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1: 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Tens of thousands of public hospital patients throughout New South Wales were treated to morning tea with lemon myrtle shortbreads made with native Indigenous flavours in a tribute by HealthShare New South Wales to last week's NAIDOC Week celebrated throughout the nation. It's a big feather in the cap for Wellington's Dreamtime Tucker operator, Herb Smith, to be the first appointed to the task of supplying 20,000 biscuit twin packs for the health organisation. At the Dubbo Regional Council Standing Committee meeting on Tuesday night, July 14, councillors noted the report which outlined that council approved 57 development applications in the month of May 2026, including approval for the much-vaunted alterations and additions to the Wellington Soldiers Memorial Club, valued at $4.8 million. Also, that a development application for a limestone quarry at Highfield Lane, Geary and 828 Ponto Falls Road, Maryvale, be approved, subject to conditions of development consent. Squadron Energy Yungla Wind Farm Project Director Sanjay Goel says the completion of the Gilmer Road and Mitchell Highway intersection upgrade will move the project onto the final component delivery phase.
4: Most of the foundations are done now, so 60 out of the 69 foundations are complete. But one of the key components of this project, the actual wind turbine tower and the blades, which are like quite large. So each of the blades about 80 metres long and it's about 35 tonnes. So quite a substantial piece of kit that we need to move from Newcastle, which was the port of import, into Australia. And then from there, there's quite large trailers that come out to take these blades to the job site. We're expecting in the next 2 or 3 weeks, we'll be starting these deliveries. And out of all the works that have been done, the Mitchell-Gooma intersection is one of the quite a large intersection that had to be upgraded just to be able to navigate around the corner. So we get 3 blade sets every week. So once the project is complete, we support 250 construction jobs and 12 ongoing roles. We're injecting quite a bit of money into the regional economy as well, so there's quite a few community benefits. The delivery of these big loads are coming down the road. So there's school runs in the mornings and afternoons. There's multiple cattle runs that happen during the week. So a lot of these components, we actually leave in the middle of the night from Newcastle Port to avoid daylight travel.
1: ACERES has awarded more than $2.1 million for community projects under its community grants program, with initiatives being funded across 11 towns in Central West Arana RES, including in Wellington. Mount Arthur receives funding towards a reserve land manager at Mount Arthur Reserve, along with Friends of Burrendong Arboretum, the Wiradjuri Collection Stage 1, Wellington Athletics, equipping Wellington Little Athletics for growth, and a concrete apron for Wellington Men's Shed. Wellington Lions Pre-Love Bookstore will be officially open this Saturday, July 18 at 10 a.m. at the new shop in 9 and 10 Nanama Crescent opposite the Commonwealth Bank. The doors open between 9:30 a.m. and 1:30 p.m. and there will be a special half-price sale of all non-fiction Aussie books. The bookstore also trades in CDs, DVDs and jigsaw puzzles and during the week are open Thursday and Friday 10 to 2. Mid Macquarie Land Care will also launch Wellington River Care in Pioneer Park this Saturday from 10 to 12. The weather outlook. Sunny to cloudy as daytime maximum temperatures shift below the mid-teens as nighttime minimums decrease. Daily conditions today 6 to 17, Saturday 6 to 17 and Sunday also 6 to 17. Relative humidity ranging from 54% day and 96% night with wind speed between 3 and 12 kilometres per hour this week. UV index moderate, sunrise 7:05 a.m, sunset 5:15 p.m. Burrendong Dam is at 30% capacity, Windermere 83.

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1: In the leader this week, Wellington's Herb Smith is all smiles as his Dreamtime Tucker Lemon Myrtle shortbread biscuits were served at morning tea last Thursday in every public hospital in the state. It was the first time an Indigenous product was served during NAIDOC week. Mid-Macquarie Landcare launches River Care at Pioneer Park 10 a.m. to midday this Saturday. It's official. Yeovil is united after ribbon-cutting ceremony over Buckenbar Creek last Friday. Sip and paint. It's the only way to get those creative juices going. Read about it on page 5. St Mary's Athletics two-page spread and Wellington Public School excursion to Red Hill, plus Redbacks Ladies' Day photos and seniors' victory games.
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Bing Jang 91.5, it's 11:43, 16 degrees in Wellington. Shortly we'll hear from Blondie and we'll also have Paul Wilson. Paul Simon, sorry. we'll try that one again. Yes, Blondie we'll have and Paul Simon.

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I should have known I was weaker from the start.

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1: making news in the Wellington and District Leader. 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A Great Western Highway upgrade. 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
0: And the freshest mix of music, Binjang 91.5, the voice of Wellington. She's on a pedestal. So high and
6: mighty, so terribly vain. I'm sick of us not doing this right. That's why I think I'm cutting you from my life. No more.

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2: Hello, I'm Lewis Donaldson. Telstra has admitted last week's nationwide outage could have been avoided. Services went down across the country and more than 600 people were unable to contact 000. Executives will front a parliamentary inquiry today, but in a submission made public before the hearing, Telstra said a software update would have prevented the outage. The company says if maintenance work can trigger this kind of outage, it suggests Telstra's controls were not good enough. An academic investigating anti-Semitism in universities says it's time to move away from an all-or-nothing thinking pattern about anti-Semitism. The final day of the fourth hearing block of the Royal Commission on Anti-Semitism and Social Cohesion is underway in Melbourne. Professor at Monash University David Slukey established the Monash Initiative for Rapid Research into Anti-Semitism. He's told the hearing the initiative's training program has now been delivered to over 1,700 leaders and frontline staff at universities.
3: It's not only that we disagree, but actually when we disagree with someone, we see them as wrong and as bad or evil. And I think that's the kind of thing we want to start pulling the Australian public away from.
2: Today marks 12 years since Malaysian Airlines flight MH17 was shot down by Russian separatists over Ukraine. Three Russians have been found guilty and sentenced to life in prison, but they were tried in absentia and remain at large. 298 passengers, including 38 Australians, were killed. In a statement, Attorney General Michelle Rowland says Australia remains committed to holding Russia accountable. US President Donald Trump has accused China of interfering in the 2020 presidential election. In an address to the nation this morning, he announced the White House was releasing previously classified documents which purportedly show American intelligence agencies work to actively suppress and downplay information about the extent of China's meddling.
4: U.S. spy agencies began learning about the compromise of voter registration files in 2020. When they discovered that tens of millions of voter data, think of that, tens of millions of voters' data in 18 states have been bought, stolen, or hacked by China.
2: Mr. Trump has repeatedly claimed without evidence the election he lost to Joe Biden was rigged. Uganda has begun the countdown to an Ebola-free declaration. Laura Devoy has more.
5: The last remaining Ebola patient in Uganda was discharged yesterday. It triggered a 42-day countdown, after which the East African nation can be declared free of the virus. Since mid-May, Uganda has confirmed 20 cases of the rare strain of Ebola, which is believed to have spread from neighbouring Democratic Republic of Congo. Uganda has not reported a new case since June the 22nd. Meantime, the World Health Organization says the Ebola epidemic in the DRC is now spreading faster than any previous outbreak. More than 2,000 cases have been confirmed and 796 deaths since the outbreak was declared 2 months ago.
2: Turning to sport, the Cronulla Sharks and Newcastle Knights will battle it out for a spot in the NRL's top four. The Sharks currently sit fourth and the Knights fifth, but they're on equal points. The two teams will meet at Shark Park tonight. Meantime, the Sydney Roosters will be looking to maintain their spot in the top three when they host the 10th-placed Melbourne Storm.
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Binjang 91.5, it's 9 minutes past 12, 16 degrees in Wellington. Shortly we'll hear from Jonah Lewis and we'll also have Paul Kelly.

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1: 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Tens of thousands of public hospital patients throughout New South Wales were treated to morning tea with lemon myrtle shortbreads made with native Indigenous flavours in a tribute by HealthShare New South Wales to last week's NAIDOC Week celebrated throughout the nation. It's a big feather in the cap for Wellington's Dreamtime Tucker operator, Herb Smith, to be the first appointed to the task of supplying 20,000 biscuit twin packs for the health organisation. At the Dubbo Regional Council Standing Committee meeting on Tuesday night, July 14, councillors noted the report which outlined that council approved 57 development applications in the month of May 2026, including approval for the much-vaunted alterations and additions to the Wellington Soldiers Memorial Club, valued at $4.8 million. Also, that a development application for a limestone quarry at Highfield Lane, Geary and 828 Ponto Falls Road, Maryvale, be approved, subject to conditions of development consent. Squadron Energy Yungla Wind Farm Project Director Sanjay Goel says the completion of the Gilmer Road and Mitchell Highway intersection upgrade will move the project onto the final component delivery phase.
3: Most of the foundations are done now, so 60 out of the 69 foundations are complete. But one of the key components of this project is the actual wind turbine tower and the blades, which are like quite large. So each of the blades about 80 metres long and it's about 35 tonnes. So quite a substantial piece of kit that we need to move from Newcastle, which was the port of import, into Australia. And then from there, there's quite large trailers that come out to take these blades to the job site. We're expecting in the next 2 or 3 weeks, we'll be starting these deliveries. And out of all the works that have been done, the Mitchell-Gooma intersection is one of the quite a large intersection that had to be upgraded just to be able to navigate around the corner. So we get 3 blade sets every week. So once the project is complete, we support 250 construction jobs and 12 ongoing roles. We're injecting quite a bit of money into the regional economy as well, so there's quite a few community benefits. The delivery of these big loads are coming down the road. So there's school runs in the mornings and afternoons. There's multiple cattle runs that happen during the week. So a lot of these components, we actually leave in the middle of the night from Newcastle Port to avoid daylight travel.
1: ACERES has awarded more than $2.1 million for community projects under its Community Grants Program, with initiatives being funded across 11 towns in Central West Arana Res, including in Wellington. Mount Arthur receives funding towards a reserve land manager at Mount Arthur Reserve, along with Friends of Burrendong Arboretum, the Wiradjuri Collection Stage 1, Wellington Athletics, equipping Wellington Little Athletics for growth, and a concrete apron for Wellington Men's Shed. Wellington Lions Pre-Love Bookstore will be officially opened this Saturday, July 18 at 10 a.m. at the new shop in 9 and 10 Nanima Crescent opposite the Commonwealth Bank. The doors open between 9:30 a.m. and 1:30 p.m. and there will be a special half-price sale of all non-fiction Aussie books. The bookstore also trades in CDs, DVDs and jigsaw puzzles, and during the week are open Thursday and Friday 10 to 2. Mid-Macquarie Landcare will also launch Wellington Rivercare in Pioneer Park this Saturday from 10 to 12. The weather outlook. Sunny to cloudy as daytime maximum temperatures shift below the mid-teens as nighttime minimums decrease. Daily conditions today 6 to 17, Saturday 6 to 17 and Sunday also 6 to 17. Relative humidity ranging from 54% day and 96% night, with wind speed between 3 and 12 kilometres per hour this week. UV index moderate, sunrise 7:05 a.m, sunset 5:15 p.m. Burrendong Dam is at 30% capacity, Windermere 83.

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1: In the leader this week, Wellington's Herb Smith is all smiles as his Dreamtime Tucker Lemon Myrtle shortbread biscuits were served at morning tea last Thursday in every public hospital in the state. It was the first time an Indigenous product was served during NAIDOC week. Mid-Macquarie Landcare launches River Care at Pioneer Park 10 a.m. to midday this Saturday. It's official. Yeovil is united after ribbon-cutting ceremony over Buckenbar Creek last Friday. Sip and paint. It's the only way to get those creative juices going. Read about it on page 5. St Mary's Athletics two-page spread and Wellington Public School excursion to Red Hill, plus Redbacks Ladies' Day photos and seniors' victory games.
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3: Binjang.

Binjang 91.5, it's 10:30, sorry, we'll try that again, 12:39, that is, 17 degrees in Wellington. Shortly we'll hear from Peter Frampton and we'll also have Sherbet. But firstly, folks, for the final time today before I finish up, it's time to catch up on what's happening around the town. So tomorrow is the grand opening of the Lions Pre-Loved Book Fair, now in Nanama Crescent. There's a July half sale price on non-fiction books and also books about Australia. There's cash or card payment services available. There's wheelchair access also. And they're open Thursday to Saturday. Tomorrow, the River Care launch is at Pioneer Park. There's morning tea provided. You can sign up to volunteer and learn about bush regeneration and maybe plant a few trees. And for more information on that one, you can contact Macquarie Land Care. The vacation care program is open today at the primary school till 6 o'clock tonight. The men's shed is open until midday, so if you're needing their services, you've got about 20 minutes before they close. The Buddhist Centre, visiting hours are Sunday 1 p.m. to 4 p.m. The yin yoga is on the first Sunday of the month and restorative yoga is on the third Sunday of the month. Empathetic counselling is by appointment, please. The museum is open today till 2 o'clock and the library is open till 5. The Wellington Museum and Historical Society AGM will be held on Wednesday at 6 p.m. On Thursday, the Little River Land Care are holding a practical soil workshop. They're doing some soil testing and you can catch up with all of that. The details are on our Binjang Facebook page under the What's On section. And it's actually being held between 9:30 and 2:30 on Thursday. Also, Wax Community Bush Tucker Workshop will include a barbecue lunch and you can sample some native cordial. And that's on Thursday between 10 a.m. and 1 p.m. And for further information on the above-mentioned events, please look up our Binjang Facebook page under the What's On section.

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0: Big J 91.5, it's 1 o'clock news time, folks, and that's it for me today. I'll be back tomorrow morning. Shirley's in after the news at 1. Bye, folks.
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3: Hello, I'm Shannon Kirkwood. Telstra CEO Vicky Brady says she acknowledges last week's national outage was not good enough. Ms. Brady and other Telstra executives are fronting a parliamentary inquiry today. In a submission made prior to the hearing, Telstra said a software update would have prevented the outage. Services went down across the country and more than 600 people were unable to contact 000. Ms. Brady has told the hearing the company will take the actions required to strengthen the resilience of its network.
4: Our external expert investigation will address why that design change was not documented, why the software update was not completed, and what needs to change in our controls so known risks are captured, prioritised and closed before they can affect customers.
3: United States President Donald Trump has declassified intelligence, which he says confirms Chinese interference in the 2020 US elections. In an address to the nation, President Trump has accused China of illicitly acquiring 220 million US photo files and the US intelligence community of deliberately suppressing information about the extent of China's activities.
5: Our purpose in disclosing this information is not to weaken confidence in election, but to earn that confidence by confronting vulnerabilities and correcting them very, very quickly. And that's what we're doing.
3: A US intelligence assessment has found no evidence Beijing altered the 2020 vote, which Mr. Trump lost. Former professional cyclist Rowan Dennis has admitted he drove while disqualified over the events leading up to the death of his wife. Melissa Hoskins was struck by her husband's vehicle near their home in Adelaide's north in December 2023. The Olympian and mother suffered serious injuries and died in hospital. Last year, Mr. Dennis was given a suspended jail term and banned from driving for 5 years after he pleaded guilty to a charge of committing an aggravated act likely to cause harm. Appearing in Adelaide Magistrates Court today, Mr. Dennis pleaded guilty to driving while banned. He will face court again later this year. New research has challenged what scientists understand about how the body's nervous system senses warm and cool temperatures. Laura Devoy has the details.
6: University of Queensland researchers found most of the skin's temperature-sensitive nerve cells can sense both cool and warmth. It challenges a widely accepted view that skin relies on separate nerve cells to detect each temperature. The study shows rather than relying on two separate nerve cells, the body's thermoreceptors can signal both sensations to the brain. Dr. Clarissa Whitmire says the findings could help explain what happens when the cells become impaired in ageing and disease.
3: Blind and low vision tennis players from across Australia are in Melbourne today for the Australian Tennis Championships. The three-day event features players with greater amount of sight to no functional vision. President of Blind Sport and Recreation Victoria, Rob Fletcher, has told National Radio News a come and try event also intends to bring more people to the sport.
7: Over 100 active players in Australia who are playing tournaments. There'll be a lot more social players than that. I'd say that the sport is definitely on an upward trajectory in Australia. We entered the Australian Open as a Grand Slam event in 2026. We were the first Grand Slam in the world that hosted blind tennis as an event at that level.
3: And the Western Bulldogs have dropped Joel Frazier from this weekend's AFL clash against Gold Coast due to his form. While the Swans, Braden Campbell will make his long-awaited return tonight when his side hosts Adelaide.
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And that was an Australian psychedelic group called Tame Impala, and Justice was the singer, and the song was Neverender. And you're listening to Binjang 91.5.

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And that was Gordon Lightfoot, a Canadian country singer-songwriter, of course, and You Are What I Am. And before that, we had The Monkees with Daydream Believer. And coming up, we have Girl Overboard and The Love We Make. You're listening to Binjang 91.5.

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1: G'day, I'm Andrew G, independent federal member for Clare. I recently moved a motion in the Australian Parliament calling on governments to bring in a support package for our businesses going broke because of the indefinite closure of the Great Western Highway, and also to commit major funding in the budget for improved road access between the Central West and Sydney. Unbelievably, when it came to a vote, no Labor or One Nation MP supported it, and hardly any Liberals or Nationals either. Rest assured that I'll be keeping up the fight for the support our communities need and deserve. Authorised by AG Orange.
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1: Making news in the Wellington and District Leader, the Daily Liberal, 7 News and Government Sources, I'm Tony Graham. Tens of thousands of public hospital patients throughout New South Wales were treated to morning tea with lemon myrtle shortbreads made with native Indigenous flavours in a tribute by HealthShare New South Wales to last week's NAIDOC Week celebrated throughout the nation. It's a big feather in the cap for Wellington's Dreamtime Tucker operator, Herb Smith, to be the first appointed to the task of supplying 20,000 biscuit twin packs for the health organisation. At the Dubbo Regional Council Standing Committee meeting on Tuesday night, July 14, councillors noted the report which outlined that council approved 57 development applications in the month of May 2026, including approval for the much-vaunted alterations and additions to the Wellington Soldiers Memorial Club, valued at $4.8 million. Also, that a development application for a limestone quarry at Highfield Lane, Geary and 828 Ponto Falls Road, Maryvale, be approved, subject to conditions of development consent. Squadron Energy Yungla Wind Farm Project Director Sanjay Goel says the completion of the Gilmer Road and Mitchell Highway intersection upgrade will move the project onto the final component delivery phase.
4: Most of the foundations are done now, so 60 out of the 69 foundations are complete. But one of the key components of this project, the actual wind turbine tower and the blades, which are like quite large. So each of the blades about 80 metres long and it's about 35 tonnes. So quite a substantial piece of kit that we need to move from Newcastle, which was the port of import, into Australia. And then from there, there's quite large trailers that come out to take these blades to the job site. We're expecting in the next 2 or 3 weeks, we'll be starting these deliveries. And out of all the works that have been done, the Mitchell-Gooma intersection is one of the quite a large intersection that had to be upgraded just to be able to navigate around the corner. So we get 3 blade sets every week. So once the project is complete, we support 250 construction jobs and 12 ongoing roles. We're injecting quite a bit of money into the regional economy as well, so there's quite a few community benefits. The delivery of these big loads are coming down the road. So there's school runs in the mornings and afternoons. There's multiple cattle runs that happen during the week. So a lot of these components, we actually leave in the middle of the night from Newcastle Port to avoid daylight travel.
1: ACERES has awarded more than $2.1 million for community projects under its Community Grants Program, with initiatives being funded across 11 towns in Central West Arana Res, including in Wellington. Mount Arthur receives funding towards a reserve land manager at Mount Arthur Reserve, along with Friends of Burrinong Arboretum, the Wiradjuri Collection Stage 1, Wellington Athletics, equipping Wellington Little Athletics for growth, and a concrete apron for Wellington Men's Shed. Wellington Lions Pre-Love Bookstore will be officially opened this Saturday, July 18 at 10 a.m. at the new shop in 9 and 10 Nanima Crescent opposite the Commonwealth Bank. The doors open between 9:30 a.m. and 1:30 p.m. and there will be a special half-price sale of all non-fiction Aussie books. The bookstore also trades in CDs, DVDs and jigsaw puzzles and during the week are open Thursday and Friday 10 to 2. Mid-Macquarie Land Care will also launch Wellington River Care in Pioneer Park this Saturday from 10 to 12. The weather outlook. Sunny to cloudy as daytime maximum temperatures shift below the mid-teens as nighttime minimums decrease. Daily conditions today 6 to 17, Saturday 6 to 17 and Sunday also 6 to 17. Relative humidity ranging from 54% day and 96% night with wind speed between 3 and 12 kilometres per hour this week. UV index moderate, sunrise 7:05 a.m, sunset 5:15 p.m. Burrendong Dam is at 30% capacity, Windermere 83.

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1: In the leader this week, Wellington's Herb Smith is all smiles as his Dreamtime Tucker Lemon Myrtle shortbread biscuits were served at morning tea last Thursday in every public hospital in the state. It was the first time an Indigenous product was served during NAIDOC week. Mid-Macquarie Landcare launches River Care at Pioneer Park 10 a.m. to midday this Saturday. It's official. Yeovil is united after ribbon-cutting ceremony over Buckenbar Creek last Friday. Sip and paint? It's the only way to get those creative juices going. Read about it on page 5. St Mary's Athletics two-page spread and Wellington Public School excursion to Red Hill, plus Redbacks Ladies' Day photos and seniors' victory games.
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3: Macquarie Homestay offers a beacon of hope and support for families facing medical challenges. 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
0: Binjang. You're listening to Tony Graham on Binjang 91.5, and today I'm talking to the CEO of Dubbo Regional Council, Murray Wood. Hello, Murray.
4: Hey, g'day, mate.
0: Well, elections are upon us, and that raises a few questions because there's been changes to the way voting happens in our LGA with the abolishment of the wards by the referendum that was held at the previous election. So what's the effects of that, do you think, Murray?
4: Yeah, look, the fundamental is instead of five smaller electorates, as it were, where you had to choose between only, you know, one of the five electorates, we now just have one big voting area, so the whole LGA. And what that means, it actually affects how many numbers you've got to put on your ballot paper, potentially, if you go below the line, for example. So really important for people to understand that you're voting. No one is restricted in terms of a ward and the geography of a ward. And I think we remember the Wellington ward from last time came all the way to almost the outer suburbs of Dubbo. So this time it's just one big election. And we have one extra councillor. And again, that has some influence on the numbers you've got to put in the ballot paper as well.
0: Okay. So now, that change means there's no guarantees, like there was before, that you'll have representatives based on the geographical area. And so that's the big change, and it's what most concerns, well, people, particularly from Wellington, when you're the smaller town against a bigger town like Dubbo. So now, of course, there's the other part of this, and that is voting above the line versus voting below the line, and that can have an effect there.
4: Yeah, look, I won't talk about the merits of both, but happy to talk mechanics. And probably just cast my mind back. I was in this job when the referendum was cast or decided upon by the previous term of council. And there was an increase in council laws to 11 from the 10, I guess, to statistically make it, you know, much more likely that there will be candidates from areas outside of the Dubbo urban area, like Wellington or villages and what have you. So there is that contingency that was as part of that, like, consideration of the referendum question. But back to you, above and below. So where now we have 11 council laws, the requirements is you have to vote for at least 50% of the councillors, so but round it up. So you can't vote for 5.5, you've got to vote for 6. Now, what that means, above the line, you can put a number one in a group above the line, and people will notice and they'll see all the publicity about various groups that they've already got 6 minimum in that group. So by voting one above the line, in effect, you've already voted for your 6 councillors. You've met that criteria to vote 6. If you vote below the line, you've got to actually number individually 1, 2, 3, 4, 5, 6. And you can't sort of put a 1 above the line and a 2 below the line and numbers here. If you're going above, you go above completely. And you can do more than just number 1. You can vote 1, 2, 3, 4, et cetera, above the line. But by putting back to that vote 1 above the line, there's the 6 you've already voted for, grouped already by that group, whoever's running that group. Below the line, you've got that choice. You can either, you know, do it down a straight line or sprinkle them across the ballot paper as you so choose. There's a really good explainer on the Elections New South Wales, elections.newsouthwales.gov.au website, and voting in New South Wales, how to cast your vote in a local government election. So people can look that up. It's a really good video that explains it. There's instructions on the left-hand side. So if you want to vote above, tickety-boo, you can look at those instructions. If you want to look at voting below the line, you can look at those instructions as well. But it's really important. You need to vote up to six councillors minimum, and you can't mix. If you're going above, go above the line. If you go below, go completely below the line. Otherwise, your vote will be informal and it won't count, and that's a great shame.
0: Okay. So below the line, Murray, how many votes can you put against a name?
4: Well, we've got 11 councillors, so there's no restrictions in terms of up to the it's more than minimum, so you've got to put a minimum of six. So we have 11 councillors. You could number them all in the 11. When it's a quite, and if you look at the website, you can see the mathematical mechanics about how preferences are allocated. It's a proportion of your number twos, et cetera, et cetera. So it is a complex mathematical formula. One to six is, I guess, it's more important at the minimum. And I wouldn't be going above 11. I think you could, but you'd need to check those instructions on the ballot paper.
0: Okay. All right. So minimum of six, and we know for sure up to 11.
4: Yeah, that's right. That's right. But, yeah, check the ballot paper and that will have the instructions. And also the Electoral Commission people, they've got some people who are new to it, but they've also got very experienced people you can ask questions of at the pre-polling, for example, at the moment, or on polling day as well. So when in doubt, ask a question, because it's really important. I mean, I hammer this with my 21-year-old, 19-year-old boys to say voting's important. People have given a lot for us to have this privilege, so respect it and vote so it counts. So it'd be a shame for people who thought they were voting the right way and didn't.
0: Yeah. Well, it seems, Murray, that out here in Wellington, there's certainly been a big early response to voting, with the amount of cars outside the booth yesterday quite interesting, I thought, at this stage. Wonder if that's the same thing in Dubbo.
4: I've heard we've got two sites in Dubbo and the one in Wellington at the moment, so one up at Apex Oval. I've only seen the one that's right near the council building. Hard to see the people for the forest of Corflute signs, the bright rainbow colours of all the various people.
0: Mm.
4: It seems to be ever increasing in popularity. People are busy on weekends. I personally like the Democracy Sausage Day. I think fairly busy, and it'll probably ramp up it is still surprising. When you're in local government, you think everyone understands you've got to vote, but it is still surprising that a lot of people are sort of slowly hearing they're going to have to vote this by this Saturday.
0: Yeah, okay. All right, Murray, do you have anything else to add?
4: Oh, no, look, from a council point of view, we enter a phase from the 14th, election day. We don't have any councillors until they likely choose them for the back end of September, early October. We have the first council meeting planned, and obviously if the election goes well, in terms of counting and efficiency, we'll have the first meeting of October the 3rd. We do a swearing-in ceremony in the mornings and what have you, and then they'll elect the mayor and deputy mayor, et cetera, on that 3rd of October is the current plan. So all activity is focused on onboarding our new elected body at the moment and getting ready, and because they're here for 4 years this time, so important to get their onboarding the right way.
0: Okay. Well, thanks very much for your advice here, Murray. It's been great to hear from you. We'll certainly be talking to you after the election to see where things go.
4: Yeah, that's right, mate. No, and happy to give an update there. And again, I don't talk to politics. Happy to talk mechanics, and happy to talk that any time.
0: The mechanics is what we really need to find out about, because that way we have voters who are educated about the system, and so they have a clear understanding of what they're doing. That's the only thing we're interested in. The politics, well, that's up to the guys and the gals who put their hands up to be elected. And whatever they want to do, that'll be on them, I guess.
4: Anyway. Yeah, that's it. But it's always exciting time. So I'll have 11 new bosses come early October.
0: Okay. Murray, thanks very much. And we've been talking to the CEO of Dubbo Regional Council, Murray Wood, on Binjang 91.5.

And that was British rock band Coldplay with Viva La Vida. And now, just to give you a quick update on some of the things happening in town tomorrow. 10 o'clock, it's all happening. We've got the grand opening for the new venue for the Wellington Lions Club Pre-Loved Bookshop. That's at 9 to 10, number 9 to number 10, Nanima Crescent. And across the road in the park, Pioneer Park, oh no, it's at Pioneer Park,

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2: Hello, I'm Shannon Kirkwood. Telstra CEO Vicky Brady says she acknowledges last week's national outage was not good enough. Ms. Brady and other Telstra executives are fronting a parliamentary inquiry today. In a submission made prior to the hearing, Telstra said a software update would have prevented the outage. Services went down across the country and more than 600 people were unable to contact 000. Ms. Brady has told the hearing the company will take the actions required to strengthen the resilience of its network.
3: Our external expert investigation will address why that design change was not documented, why the software update was not completed, and what needs to change in our controls so known risks are captured, prioritised and closed before they can affect customers.
2: United States President Donald Trump has declassified intelligence, which he says confirms Chinese interference in the 2020 US elections. In an address to the nation, President Trump has accused China of illicitly acquiring 220 million US voter files and the US intelligence community of deliberately suppressing information about the extent of China's activities.
4: Our purpose in disclosing this information is not to weaken confidence in election, but to earned that confidence by confronting vulnerabilities and correcting them very, very quickly. And that's what we're doing.
2: A U.S. intelligence assessment has found no evidence Beijing altered the 2020 vote, which Mr. Trump lost. Former professional cyclist Rowan Dennis has admitted he drove while disqualified over the events leading up to the death of his wife. Melissa Hoskins was struck by her husband's vehicle near their home in Adelaide's north in December 2023. The Olympian and mother suffered serious injuries and died in hospital. Last year, Mr. Dennis was given a suspended jail term and banned from driving for 5 years after he pleaded guilty to a charge of committing an aggravated act likely to cause harm. Appearing in Adelaide Magistrates Court today, Mr. Dennis pleaded guilty to driving while banned. He will face court again later this year. New research has challenged what scientists understand about how the body's nervous system senses warm and cool temperatures. Laura Devoy has the details.
5: University of Queensland researchers found most of the skin's temperature-sensitive nerve cells can sense both cool and warmth. It challenges a widely accepted view that skin relies on separate nerve cells to detect each temperature. The study shows rather than relying on two separate nerve cells, the body's thermoreceptors can signal both sensations to the brain. Dr. Clarissa Whitmire says the findings could help explain what happens when the cells become impaired in ageing and disease.
2: Blind and low vision tennis players from across Australia are in Melbourne today for the Australian Tennis Championships. The three-day event features players with greater amount of sight to no functional vision. President of Blind Sport and Recreation Victoria, Rob Fletcher, has told National Radio News a come and try event also intends to bring more people to the sport.
6: Over 100 active players in Australia who are playing tournaments. There'll be a lot more social players than that. I'd say that the sport is definitely on an upward trajectory in Australia. We entered the Australian Open as a Grand Slam event in 2026. We were the first Grand Slam in the world that hosted blind tennis as an event at that level.
2: And the Western Bulldogs have dropped Joel Frazier from this weekend's AFL clash against Gold Coast due to his form. While the Swans, Braden Campbell will make his long-awaited return tonight when his side hosts Adelaide.
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9: Binjang. 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

And that was a Swedish duo called Icona Pop, and the song was All Night. And if you've been outside at the moment, you will think you're in a different place, because according to the Weather Bureau, it should be 18.2 degrees, but it actually feels like 14.2, which sounds about right to me. And coming up, we have Howard Jones with What Is Love? And you're listening to Binjang 91.5.

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2: Fancy a tender, juicy steak? A nice warming casserole on a cold winter's night? Tasty snags straight off the barbecue? Then Cusack's Butchery in Lee Street is the place to go. All meat is locally grown. Cusack's sponsors Binjang 91.5.

And that's a familiar voice to many of us, I'm sure. Leanne Rimes, American country singer, and the song was Blue. And coming up, we have the Trogs, and they're going to sing The Wild Thing. 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
2: 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I mean, that's suspiciously generous. 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
1: Making news in the Wellington and District Leader, the Daily Liberal, 7 News and Government Sources, I'm Tony Graham. Tens of thousands of public hospital patients throughout New South Wales were treated to morning tea with lemon myrtle shortbreads made with native Indigenous flavours in a tribute by HealthShare New South Wales to last week's NAIDOC Week celebrated throughout the nation. It's a big feather in the cap for Wellington's Dreamtime Tucker operator, Herb Smith, to be the first appointed the task of supplying 20,000 biscuit twin packs for the health organisation. At the Dubbo Regional Council Standing Committee meeting on Tuesday night, July 14, councillors noted the report which outlined that council approved 57 development applications in the month of May 2026, including approval for the much-vaunted alterations and additions to the Wellington Soldiers Memorial Club, valued at $4.8 million. Also, that a development application for a limestone quarry at Highfield Lane, Geary and 828 Ponto Falls Road, Maryvale, be approved, subject to conditions of development consent. Squadron Energy Yungla Wind Farm Project Director Sanjay Goel says the completion of the Gilmer Road and Mitchell Highway intersection upgrade will move the project onto the final component delivery phase.
3: Most of the foundations are done now, so 60 out of the 69 foundations are complete. But one of the key components of this project, the actual wind turbine tower and the blades, which are like quite large. So each of the blades about 80 metres long and it's about 35 tonnes. So quite a substantial piece of kit that we need to move from Newcastle, which was the port of import, into Australia. And then from there, there's quite large trailers that come out to take these blades to the job site. We're expecting in the next 2 or 3 weeks, we'll be starting these deliveries. And out of all the works that have been done, the Mitchell-Gooma intersection is one of the quite a large intersection that had to be upgraded just to be able to navigate around the corner. So we get 3 blade sets every week. So once the project is complete, we support 250 construction jobs and 12 ongoing roles. We're injecting quite a bit of money into the regional economy as well, so there's quite a few community benefits. The delivery of these big loads are coming down the road. So there's school runs in the mornings and afternoons. There's multiple cattle runs that happen during the week. So a lot of these components, we actually leave in the middle of the night from Newcastle Port to avoid daylight travel.
1: ACERES has awarded more than $2.1 million for community projects under its community grants program, with initiatives being funded across 11 towns in Central West Arana RES, including in Wellington. Mount Arthur receives funding towards a reserve land manager at Mount Arthur Reserve, along with Friends of Burrendong Arboretum, the Wiradjuri Collection Stage 1, Wellington Athletics, equipping Wellington Little Athletics for growth, and a concrete apron for Wellington Men's Shed. Wellington Lions Pre-Love Bookstore will be officially open this Saturday, July 18 at 10 a.m. at the new shop in 9 and 10 Nanama Crescent opposite the Commonwealth Bank. The doors open between 9:30 a.m. and 1:30 p.m. and there will be a special half-price sale of all non-fiction Aussie books. The bookstore also trades in CDs, DVDs and jigsaw puzzles and during the week are open Thursday and Friday 10 to 2. Mid Macquarie Land Care will also launch Wellington River Care in Pioneer Park this Saturday from 10 to 12. The weather outlook. Sunny to cloudy as daytime maximum temperatures shift below the mid-teens as nighttime minimums decrease. Daily conditions today 6 to 17, Saturday 6 to 17 and Sunday also 6 to 17. Relative humidity ranging from 54% day and 96% night with wind speed between 3 and 12 kilometres per hour this week. UV index moderate, sunrise 7:05 a.m, sunset 5:15 p.m. Burrendong Dam is at 30% capacity, wind a mere 83.

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1: In the leader this week, Wellington's Herb Smith is all smiles as his Dreamtime Tucker Lemon Myrtle shortbread biscuits were served at morning tea last Thursday in every public hospital in the state. It was the first time an Indigenous product was served during NAIDOC week. Mid-Macquarie Landcare launches River Care at Pioneer Park 10 a.m. to midday this Saturday. It's official. Yeovil is united after ribbon-cutting ceremony over Buckenbar Creek last Friday. Sip and paint? It's the only way to get those creative juices going. Read about it on page 5. St Mary's Athletics two-page spread and Wellington Public School excursion to Red Hill, plus Redbacks Ladies' Day photos and seniors' victory games.
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And that was Lone Star, an American country band, and the song was Amazed. And before we had that last news break, we had Tina Turner, obviously, with the best. And coming up, we have Supertramp with Take the Long Way Home. And you're listening to Binjang 91.5.

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2: Hello, I'm Lewis Donaldson. Telstra says it's yet to determine how much it expects to refund customers impacted by last week's national outage. The company has told a parliamentary inquiry today it's received 8,000 claims and has paid out around $100,000 in credit. Telstra has acknowledged today it received years of warnings about a software update responsible for the outage. CEO Vicky Brady says it's early days in relation to claims and refunds.
3: I don't have an estimate today for this outage. That's what we will work through as customer claims and complaints come in.
2: Testing has confirmed two further H5 bird flu cases in Western Australia. The CSIRO's Australian Centre for Disease Preparedness has determined the two petrels, one found on WA's south coast and another found dead north of Perth, has having the deadly virus. Chief Veterinary Officer Dr. Beth Cookson says there are now 17 confirmed or presumed positive detections of H5 bird flu in Australia. All but one of those cases are in wild migratory birds. In Victoria, parents will learn shortly if a public school strike will go ahead next week. The teachers' union is meeting to decide if it will accept a 28.3% pay rise over the next 4 years. Under the proposal, more than 90,000 full-time teachers will earn over $1,000 more per month by October this year. The strike action is scheduled for next Thursday. Education Minister Ben Carroll says it's time to get a deal done as children need to be in school. An October 2023 protest at the Sydney Opera House will be examined by the Anti-Semitism Royal Commission. The Commission has confirmed today an examination of the protest will be among those analysed at next month's hearings. The final day of the fourth hearing block of the Royal Commission on Anti-Semitism and Social Cohesion is being held in Melbourne today. It's been examining the response to anti-Semitism by universities. Monash University has been praised for its response. David Slukey established the Monash Initiative for Rapid Research into Anti-Semitism, and he's appeared at today's hearing.
4: There's a kind of all-or-nothing thinking that pervades public discourse and political debate. And so it's not only that we disagree, but actually when we disagree with someone, we see them as wrong and as bad or evil. And I think that's the kind of thing we want to start pulling the Australian public away from.
2: New research has found no link between mobile phones and brain cancer. Shannon Kirkwood has more.
5: In 2019, the World Health Organization commissioned 13 reviews on the health effects of electromagnetic waves. Two authors of one of the reviews on brain cancer say there is no evidence electromagnetic waves emitted by mobile phones cause cancer in the brain, head or neck. The analysis was of 63 studies between 1994 and 2022. The same review found there was no evidence linking radio or television transmission to leukemia in children.
2: And in sport, the Wallabies are hoping to send coach Joe Schmidt out on a high as they make final preparations for tomorrow night's Nations Championship clash against Italy in Perth. Perth-born Carlo Tizzano has been named to start at open side flanker for the Wallabies. He says he's looking forward to the occasion.
6: My son will be in the crowd. It'll be the first game of rugby he's ever seen. A lot of family, friends, so yeah, I'm really excited.
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9: And now the music continues.

And that, of course, was the Everly Brothers with Wake Up Little Susie. I'll just have a quick run through now on what's available for you over the weekend. Of course, tomorrow, Saturday the 18th, from 10 a.m. until they close at around about 2, is the grand opening of the new venue for Wellington Lions Club Pre-Loved Bookshop. That's at number 9 and 10 Nanima Crescent. And so there's lots of new exciting items there for you to browse. And they've been doing a lot of work in there, I can assure you. 8 o'clock in the morning, a bit chilly, but still, the Cameron Park Run. And that's a free weekly timed 5K event every Saturday morning at 8 a.m. And everyone's welcome to walk, run or volunteer. And you need to meet near the toilet building block in Cameron Park. The library will be open from 9:30 until 12, and that is diagonally across from the Wellington Historical Museum, which is at the old police station, and that's open from 10 a.m. till 2 p.m. So you've got the grand opening then for the Wellington Lions Club, and at the same time, from 10 till 12, you've got Wellington River Care launch at Pioneer Park. And that's an opportunity for community volunteers to sign up to River Care to find out how to contribute to helping our local environment. And you can learn some bush regeneration skills, meet like-minded volunteers and plant some trees. And to find out more about that, get onto the Binjang Facebook page and have a look at what's on in Wellington. And so don't forget also, on the first Sunday of each month, the Wellington Buddhist Centre have yin yoga, and that's slow-paced stretching for flexibility, joint mobility and mental calmness. And the third Sunday of each month, you've got the restorative yoga, and that's at the Wellington Buddhist Centre. And you're listening to Binjang 91.5, and it's 8 minutes past 3.

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And that's an Australian electronic music duo called Empire of the Sun, and that was Walking on a Dream. And actually, the song that we played just before the break was also one of Empire of the Sun, and that was We Are the People. And you're listening to Binjang 91.5, and it's 21 minutes past three.

And that, of course, was Lee Kernaghan with The Way It Is. And coming up, we have The Pretenders, and the song is Human. And you're listening to Binjang 91.5.

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1: 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Tens of thousands of public hospital patients throughout New South Wales were treated to morning tea with lemon myrtle shortbreads made with native Indigenous flavours in a tribute by HealthShare New South Wales to last week's NAIDOC Week celebrated throughout the nation. It's a big feather in the cap for Wellington's Dreamtime Tucker operator, Herb Smith, to be the first appointed to the task of supplying 20,000 biscuit twin packs for the health organisation. At the Dubbo Regional Council Standing Committee meeting on Tuesday night, July 14, councillors noted the report which outlined that council approved 57 development applications in the month of May 2026, including approval for the much-vaunted alterations and additions to the Wellington Soldiers Memorial Club, valued at $4.8 million. Also, that a development application for a limestone quarry at Highfield Lane, Geary and 828 Ponto Falls Road, Maryvale, be approved, subject to conditions of development consent. Squadron Energy Yongla Wind Farm Project Director Sanjay Goel says the completion of the Gilmer Road and Mitchell Highway intersection upgrade will move the project onto the final component delivery phase.
4: Most of the foundations are done now, so 60 out of the 69 foundations are complete. But one of the key components of this project is the actual wind turbine tower and the blades, which are like quite large. So each of the blades about 80 metres long and it's about 35 tonnes. So quite a substantial piece of kit that we need to move from Newcastle, which was the port of import, into Australia. And then from there, there's quite large trailers that come out to take these blades to the job site. We're expecting in the next 2 or 3 weeks, we'll be starting these deliveries. And out of all the works that have been done, the Mitchell-Gooma intersection is one of the quite a large intersection that had to be upgraded just to be able to navigate around the corner. So we get 3 blade sets every week. So once the project is complete, we support 250 construction jobs and 12 ongoing roles. We're injecting quite a bit of money into the regional economy as well, so there's quite a few community benefits. The delivery of these big loads are coming down the road. So there's school runs in the mornings and afternoons. There's multiple cattle runs that happen during the week. So a lot of these components, we actually leave in the middle of the night from Newcastle Port to avoid daylight travel.
1: ACERES has awarded more than $2.1 million for community projects under its community grants program, with initiatives being funded across 11 towns in Central West Arana Res, including in Wellington. Mount Arthur receives funding towards a reserve land manager at Mount Arthur Reserve, along with Friends of Burrinong Arboretum, the Wiradjuri Collection Stage 1, Wellington Athletics, equipping Wellington Little Athletics for growth, and a concrete apron for Wellington Men's Shed. Wellington Lines Pre-Love Bookstore will be officially opened this Saturday, July 18 at 10 a.m. at the new shop in 9 and 10 Nanama Crescent opposite the Commonwealth Bank. The doors open between 9:30 a.m. and 1:30 p.m. and there will be a special half-price sale of all non-fiction Aussie books. The bookstore also trades in CDs, DVDs and jigsaw puzzles and during the week are open Thursday and Friday 10 to 2. Mid-Macquarie Land Care will also launch Wellington River Care in Pioneer Park this Saturday from 10 to 12. The weather outlook. Sunny to cloudy as daytime maximum temperatures shift below the mid-teens as nighttime minimums decrease. Daily conditions today 6 to 17, Saturday 6 to 17 and Sunday also 6 to 17. Relative humidity ranging from 54% day and 96% night with wind speed between 3 and 12 kilometres per hour this week. UV index moderate, sunrise 7:05 a.m, sunset 5:15 p.m. Burrinong Dam is at 30% capacity, Windermere 83.

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1: In the leader this week, Wellington's Herb Smith is all smiles as his Dreamtime Tucker Lemon Myrtle shortbread biscuits were served at morning tea last Thursday in every public hospital in the state. It was the first time an Indigenous product was served during NAIDOC week. Mid-Macquarie Landcare launches River Care at Pioneer Park 10 a.m. to midday this Saturday. It's official. Yeovil is united after ribbon-cutting ceremony over Buckenbar Creek last Friday. Sip and paint. It's the only way to get those creative juices going. Read about it on page 5. St Mary's Athletics two-page spread and Wellington Public School excursion to Red Hill, plus Redbacks Ladies' Day photos and seniors' victory games.
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4: Binjang.

And that was Glenn Shorrock with Dream Lover. And before that, we had Taylor Swift with Mirrorball. And before that, we had the Irish rock band U2 with Picture of You. And don't forget, tomorrow morning at 10 o'clock is the official reopening, of course, of the Lions Club bookshop in Nanaimo Crescent. And it is 3:47, yes, 3:47 today on Friday. So have a very nice weekend. And you're listening to Binjang 91.5.

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3: Good afternoon, I'm Alyssa Delfs. Telstra executives are being asked to explain why years of warnings about a software update responsible for a nationwide outage were not acted on. A parliamentary inquiry is hearing from company executives after last week's outage, which saw services crash across the country, while more than 600 people were unable to contact 000. Here's an exchange between committee chair Sarah Hanson-Young and Telstra CEO Vicky Brady.
4: Millions of people have gone without mobile coverage and mass chaos across the country.
5: Like, absolutely, I'm not disputing, definitely not disputing what happened was unacceptable.
4: Perhaps the advice from the manufacturer and the warning from the manufacturer, if it had been heeded, we wouldn't be in this situation.
5: Yes, as we've acknowledged, if we had documented the design change or if we had made the software update, this outage may not have occurred.
3: Former New South Wales MP Daryl Maguire has been found guilty of visa fraud conspiracy. Today, the jury rejected Mr. Maguire's claim that he knew nothing of a conspiracy to create false visa applications for Chinese nationals. In the Downing Centre District Court, the 67-year-old was found guilty of conspiring to create the bogus applications for 10 Chinese nationals purporting to employ them at businesses in the state's Riverina region, including Wagga Wagga. The President of the United States has declassified intelligence that he maintains shows Chinese interference in US elections. It continues Donald Trump's long-standing attacks on election security, despite an intelligence assessment finding no evidence that Beijing affected the 2020 vote he lost to Joe Biden. The primetime address underscored President Trump's effort to make election security a central political issue ahead of November's midterm elections.
6: Because no country can be great without fair and honest elections. You have to trust your country, because if there can be no trust, there can be no greatness. And that's very simple. No trust, no greatness. For many years, I've called for bold, swift, and decisive action to protect the integrity of America's elections.
3: Ugandan health authorities say the countdown has begun to an Ebola-free declaration. Laura Devoy has the details.
7: The last remaining Ebola patient in Uganda was discharged yesterday. It triggered a 42-day countdown, after which the East African nation can be declared free of the virus. Since mid-May, Uganda has confirmed 20 cases of the rare strain of Ebola, which is believed to have spread from neighbouring Democratic Republic of Congo. Uganda has not reported a new case since June the 22nd. Meantime, the World Health Organization says the Ebola epidemic in the DRC is now spreading faster than any previous outbreak. More than 2,000 cases have been confirmed and 796 deaths since the outbreak was declared 2 months ago.
3: And Victoria's first Aboriginal-led Human Research Ethics Committee has begun its work today. The committee will oversee medical research involving Aboriginal and Torres Strait Islander people. The state government says it will ensure projects uphold cultural safety and deliver meaningful benefits for the state's First Peoples. And taking a look at sport, Cameron White will coach the Melbourne Stars in the BBL, with his former job as coach of Melbourne Renegades taken by Luke Ronchi. The appointments were confirmed today following failed attempts to merge the Melbourne BBL entities. Ronchi will step down as New Zealand's batting coach after a home series against India later this year to join the Renegades. White leaves his position after two seasons as coach for the Stars, where he was their inaugural captain.
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1: 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Tens of thousands of public hospital patients throughout New South Wales were treated to morning tea with lemon myrtle shortbreads made with native Indigenous flavours in a tribute by HealthShare New South Wales to last week's NAIDOC Week, celebrated throughout the nation. It's a big feather in the cap for Wellington's Dreamtime Tucker operator, Herb Smith, to be the first appointed the task of supplying 20,000 biscuit twin packs for the health organisation. At the Dubbo Regional Council Standing Committee meeting on Tuesday night, July 14, councillors noted the report which outlined that council approved 57 development applications in the month of May 2026, including approval for the much-vaunted alterations and additions to the Wellington Soldiers Memorial Club, valued at $4.8 million. Also, that a development application for a limestone quarry at Highfield Lane, Geary and 828 Ponto Falls Road, Maryvale, be approved, subject to conditions of development consent. Squadron Energy Yongla Wind Farm Project Director Sanjay Goel says the completion of the Gilmer Road and Mitchell Highway intersection upgrade will move the project onto the final component delivery phase.
3: Most of the foundations are done now, so 60 out of the 69 foundations are complete. But one of the key components of this project, the actual wind turbine tower and the blades, which are like quite large. So each of the blades about 80 metres long and it's about 35 tonnes. So quite a substantial piece of kit that we need to move from Newcastle, which was the port of import, into Australia. And then from there, there's quite large trailers that come out to take these blades to the job site. We're expecting in the next 2 or 3 weeks, we'll be starting these deliveries. And out of all the works that have been done, the Mitchell-Gooma intersection is one of the quite a large intersection that had to be upgraded just to be able to navigate around the corner. So we get 3 blade sets every week. So once the project is complete, we support 250 construction jobs and 12 ongoing roles. We're injecting quite a bit of money into the regional economy as well, so there's quite a few community benefits. The delivery of these big loads are coming down the road. So there's school runs in the mornings and afternoons. There's multiple cattle runs that happen during the week. So a lot of these components, we actually leave in the middle of the night from Newcastle Port to avoid daylight travel.
1: Acer Res has awarded more than $2.1 million for community projects under its community grants program, with initiatives being funded across 11 towns in Central West Arana Res, including in Wellington. Mount Arthur receives funding towards a reserve land manager at Mount Arthur Reserve, along with Friends of Burrendong Arboretum, the Wiradjuri Collection Stage 1, Wellington Athletics, equipping Wellington Little Athletics for growth, and a concrete apron for Wellington Men's Shed. Wellington Lions Pre-Love Bookstore will be officially open this Saturday, July 18 at 10 a.m. at the new shop in 9 and 10 Nanama Crescent opposite the Commonwealth Bank. The doors open between 9:30 a.m. and 1:30 p.m. and there will be a special half-price sale of all non-fiction Aussie books. The bookstore also trades in CDs, DVDs and jigsaw puzzles and during the week are open Thursday and Friday 10 to 2. Mid-Macquarie Land Care will also launch Wellington River Care in Pioneer Park this Saturday from 10 to 12. The weather outlook. Sunny to cloudy as daytime maximum temperatures shift below the mid-teens as nighttime minimums decrease. Daily conditions today 6 to 17, Saturday 6 to 17 and Sunday also 6 to 17. Relative humidity ranging from 54% day and 96% night with wind speed between 3 and 12 kilometres per hour this week. UV index moderate, sunrise 7:05 a.m, sunset 5:15 p.m. Burrendong Dam is at 30% capacity, Windermere 83.

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1: In the leader this week, Wellington's Herb Smith is all smiles as his Dreamtime Tucker Lemon Myrtle shortbread biscuits were served at morning tea last Thursday in every public hospital in the state. It was the first time an Indigenous product was served during NAIDOC week. Mid-Macquarie Landcare launches River Care at Pioneer Park 10 a.m. to midday this Saturday. It's official. Yeovil is united after ribbon-cutting ceremony over Buckenbar Creek last Friday. Sip and paint. It's the only way to get those creative juices going. Read about it on page 5. St Mary's Athletics two-page spread and Wellington Public School excursion to Red Hill, plus Redbacks Ladies' Day photos and seniors' victory games.
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2: 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Plus there's bingo Tuesday to Thursday and Friday High Rollers Bingo on the last Friday of the month. 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
2: Good afternoon, I'm Melissa Delfs. A New South Wales woman has been arrested as investigations continue into the movements of a deceased fugitive who shot and killed two police officers in Victoria last year. A 58-year-old woman was reportedly taken into custody in East Gippsland this morning as detectives worked to establish how Desi Freeman evaded authorities before he was shot dead by police in March this year after 7 months on the run. Media outlets report the woman has not been charged but will be interviewed by police. The CEO of Telstra says the company is in the early stages of working through compensation claims. A parliamentary inquiry heard from company executives today after last week's outage, which saw services crash across the country while more than 600 people were unable to contact 000. Committee Chair Sarah Hanson-Young asked Telstra to provide more detail about how the compensation will work, but CEO Vicky Brady says they're still working through the process.
3: You're telling me you don't know how much you're going to have to pay, you don't know how much you're prepared to pay, you don't know how much you should pay. It doesn't make any sense to me.
4: Well, in this case, not every customer was impacted, and not every customer impacted in the same way. As I said, we're 100% committed.
3: That's why we model and prepare.
2: The corporate regulator is urging Australians to be extremely cautious of investment tips received through social media and messaging apps. Shannon Kirkwood has more.
5: It comes amid a spike in reports of pump and dump scams using fake celebrity endorsements and impersonations of financial institutions. The Australian Securities and Investment Commission has observed scammers luring consumers into WhatsApp and other messaging groups. It's there that unsuspecting investors are encouraged to buy investments like shares. The scammer provides stock tips designed to artificially inflate the price of a share before selling their own stake and leaving Australians with significant losses.
2: Protesters say they'll converge on this year's Australian Labor Party National Conference. In a statement, multiple pro-Palestinian groups say they'll demand the Albanese government take stronger action on Israel's illegal actions in Gaza. The Australian Friends of Palestine Association and the Broad Coalition of Palestine will be among faith, human rights, climate and social justice organisations who will take part in 3 days of demonstrations when the event gets underway in Adelaide from July 23. And large waves are on the forecast for the east coast of Australia, with showers set to hit the west. A low pressure system will lead to possible damaging surf conditions for southeast Queensland and northern New South Wales. The Bureau of Meteorology's Alana Cherney has the details for the rest of the country.
6: This strong high pressure system will continue to dominate the weather across the southeast, bringing plenty of fog and frost in the mornings, and then for some becoming a mild and sunny day. It will certainly be a lovely weekend to get out and about for many in the southeast.
2: And overseas, hundreds of wildfires in Canada have prompted US officials to issue air pollution warnings. Smoke has drifted from Canada into America's Midwest to the Northeast. Residents have been told to stay indoors wherever possible. Federal data shows dangerous to hazardous levels of smoke across many regions. And taking a look at sport in AFL, Geelong's Max Holmes is undergoing surgery today after suffering a right ankle fracture in last night's 27-point victory over St Kilda. While Richmond has received a boost ahead of Sunday's match against Hawthorn with Sam Lawler to return from an Achilles injury. Tonight, the Swans host Adelaide.
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1: 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Tens of thousands of public hospital patients throughout New South Wales were treated to morning tea with lemon myrtle shortbreads made with native Indigenous flavours in a tribute by HealthShare New South Wales to last week's NAIDOC Week celebrated throughout the nation. It's a big feather in the cap for Wellington's Dreamtime Tucker operator, Herb Smith, to be the first appointed to the task of supplying 20,000 biscuit twin packs for the health organisation. At the Dubbo Regional Council Standing Committee meeting on Tuesday night, July 14, councillors noted the report which outlined that council approved 57 development applications in the month of May 2026, including approval for the much-vaunted alterations and additions to the Wellington Soldiers Memorial Club, valued at $4.8 million. Also, that a development application for a limestone quarry at Highfield Lane, Geary and 828 Ponto Falls Road, Maryvale, be approved, subject to conditions of development consent. Squadron Energy Yungla Wind Farm Project Director Sanjay Goel says the completion of the Gilmer Road and Mitchell Highway intersection upgrade will move the project onto the final component delivery phase.
4: Most of the foundations are done now, so 60 out of the 69 foundations are complete. But one of the key components of this project, the actual wind turbine tower and the blades, which are like quite large. So each of the blades about 80 metres long and it's about 35 tonnes. So quite a substantial piece of kit that we need to move from Newcastle, which was the port of import, into Australia. And then from there, there's quite large trailers that come out to take these blades to the job site. We're expecting in the next 2 or 3 weeks, we'll be starting these deliveries. And out of all the works that have been done, the Mitchell-Gooma intersection is one of the quite a large intersection that had to be upgraded just to be able to navigate around the corner. So we get 3 blade sets every week. So once the project is complete, we support 250 construction jobs and 12 ongoing roles. We're injecting quite a bit of money into the regional economy as well, so there's quite a few community benefits. The delivery of these big loads are coming down the road. So there's school runs in the mornings and afternoons. There's multiple cattle runs that happen during the week. So a lot of these components, we actually leave in the middle of the night from Newcastle Port to avoid daylight travel.
1: ACERES has awarded more than $2.1 million for community projects under its Community Grants Program, with initiatives being funded across 11 towns in Central West Arana RES, including in Wellington. Mount Arthur receives funding towards a reserve land manager at Mount Arthur Reserve, along with Friends of Burrendong Arboretum, the Wiradjuri Kletchen Stage 1, Wellington Athletics, equipping Wellington Little Athletics for growth, and a concrete apron for Wellington Men's Shed. Wellington Lions Pre-Love Bookstore will be officially opened this Saturday, July 18 at 10 a.m. at the new shop in 9 and 10 Nanama Crescent opposite the Commonwealth Bank. The doors open between 9:30 a.m. and 1:30 p.m. and there will be a special half-price sale of all non-fiction Aussie books. The bookstore also trades in CDs, DVDs and jigsaw puzzles, and during the week are open Thursday and Friday 10 to 2. Mid-Macquarie Landcare will also launch Wellington River Care in Pioneer Park this Saturday from 10 to 12. The weather outlook. Sunny to cloudy as daytime maximum temperatures shift below the mid-teens as nighttime minimums decrease. Daily conditions today 6 to 17, Saturday 6 to 17 and Sunday also 6 to 17. Relative humidity ranging from 54% day and 96% night, with wind speed between 3 and 12 kilometres per hour this week. UV index moderate, sunrise 7:05 a.m, sunset 5:15 p.m. Burrendong Dam is at 30% capacity, Windermere 83.

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1: In the leader this week, Wellington's Herb Smith is all smiles as his Dreamtime Tucker Lemon Myrtle shortbread biscuits were served at morning tea last Thursday in every public hospital in the state. It was the first time an Indigenous product was served during NAIDOC week. Mid-Macquarie Landcare launches River Care at Pioneer Park 10 a.m. to midday this Saturday. It's official. Yeovil is united after ribbon-cutting ceremony over Buckenbar Creek last Friday. Sip and paint. It's the only way to get those creative juices going. Read about it on page 5. St Mary's Athletics two-page spread and Wellington Public School excursion to Red Hill, plus Redbacks Ladies' Day photos and seniors' victory games.
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2: Hello, I'm Alyssa Delfs. The Royal Commission into Anti-Semitism and Social Cohesion has heard from the head of the Tertiary Education Quality and Standards Agency. The inquiry listened to testimony from vice-chancellors and university staff this week about the challenges they faced in ending long-standing protests on campus, especially those attended by outsiders. CEO of TEXA, Dr. Mary Russell, explained the agency's issue with these demonstrations during the inquiry today.
3: The intrusion of outside actors typically saw an end to that and saw much more heated, aggressive and I think most importantly very personalised expressions of protests and ideas. So particularly personalised against Jewish students on campus and Jewish staff.
2: The acting leader of the Greens has criticised Pauline Hanson for her appearance on a far-right podcast interview. It comes as One Nation has hit record highs on the polls across the country. Speaking to the ABC, Maureen Faruqi called the sit-down talk between Miss Hanson and Tommy Robinson disgusting and disgraceful.
4: This sit-down interview that Hanson did with a convicted criminal, a professional anti-migrant, anti-Muslim hate monger and a white supremacist. This is the latest in a decades-long career of hate messaging from Hanson.
2: A baby humpback whale calf has died after becoming stranded on a beach in Cronulla in Sydney. The Organisation for the Rescue and Research of Cetaceans in Australia confirmed the death this afternoon, but say it's too early to determine what led to the incident. Responders were deployed to the beach early this morning, but despite their efforts, the 4.5-metre calf could not be saved. Samples have been collected for H5N1 avian influenza testing as part of standard biosecurity procedures. Thousands of Australians with multiple sclerosis have been spared a $33,000 yearly fee for treatment after the federal government struck a deal to keep the life-changing drugs on the pharmaceutical benefits scheme. The health minister confirmed today two drugs will remain listed on the PBS while an urgent review of MS medicines is carried out, easing weeks of anxiety for patients, their families and clinicians. The Independent Pharmaceutical Benefits Advisory Committee examined the issue during a three-day meeting earlier this month and has written to the minister confirming its key advice. New research has challenged what scientists understand about how the body's nervous system senses warm and cool temperatures. Laura Devoy has the details.
5: University of Queensland researchers found most of the skin's temperature-sensitive nerve cells can sense both cool and warmth. It challenges a widely accepted view that skin relies on separate nerve cells to detect each temperature. The study shows rather than relying on two separate nerve cells, the body's thermoreceptors can signal both sensations to the brain. Dr. Clarissa Whitmire says the findings could help explain what happens when the cells become impaired in ageing and disease.
2: And to sport now, the Western Bulldogs have dropped Joel Frazier from this weekend's AFL clash against Gold Coast due to his form, while the Swans' Braden Campbell will make his long-awaited return tonight when his side hosts Adelaide. And Cameron White will coach the Melbourne Stars in the BBL with his former job as coach of Melbourne Renegades taken by Luke Ronchi. The appointments were confirmed today following failed attempts to merge the Melbourne BBL entities. Ronchi will step down as New Zealand's batting coach after a home series against India later this year to join the Renegades.
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2: 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I mean, that's suspiciously generous. 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
1: Making news in the Wellington and District Leader, the Daily Liberal, 7 News and Government Sources, I'm Tony Graham. Tens of thousands of public hospital patients throughout New South Wales were treated to morning tea with lemon myrtle shortbreads made with native Indigenous flavours in a tribute by HealthShare New South Wales to last week's NAIDOC Week celebrated throughout the nation. It's a big feather in the cap for Wellington's Dreamtime Tucker operator, Herb Smith, to be the first appointed the task of supplying 20,000 biscuit twin packs for the health organisation. At the Dubbo Regional Council Standing Committee meeting on Tuesday night, July 14, councillors noted the report which outlined that council approved 57 development applications in the month of May 2026, including approval for the much-vaunted alterations and additions to the Wellington Soldiers Memorial Club, valued at $4.8 million. Also, that a development application for a limestone quarry at Highfield Lane, Geary and 828 Ponto Falls Road, Maryvale, be approved, subject to conditions of development consent. Squadron Energy Yongla Wind Farm Project Director Sanjay Goel says the completion of the Gilmer Road and Mitchell Highway intersection upgrade will move the project onto the final component delivery phase.
3: Most of the foundations are done now, so 60 out of the 69 foundations are complete. But one of the key components of this project, the actual wind turbine tower and the blades, which are like quite large. So each of the blades about 80 metres long and it's about 35 tonnes. So quite a substantial piece of kit that we need to move from Newcastle, which was the port of import, into Australia. And then from there, there's quite large trailers that come out to take these blades to the job site. We're expecting in the next 2 or 3 weeks, we'll be starting these deliveries. And out of all the works that have been done, the Mitchell-Gooma intersection is one of the quite a large intersection that had to be upgraded just to be able to navigate around the corner. So we get 3 blade sets every week. So once the project is complete, we support 250 construction jobs and 12 ongoing roles. We're injecting quite a bit of money into the regional economy as well, so there's quite a few community benefits. The delivery of these big loads are coming down the road. So there's school runs in the mornings and afternoons. There's multiple cattle runs that happen during the week. So a lot of these components, we actually leave in the middle of the night from Newcastle Port to avoid daylight travel.
1: ACERES has awarded more than $2.1 million for community projects under its Community Grants Program, with initiatives being funded across 11 towns in Central West Arana RES, including in Wellington. Mount Arthur receives funding towards a reserve land manager at Mount Arthur Reserve, along with Friends of Burrinong Arboretum, the Wiradjuri Collection Stage 1, Wellington Athletics, equipping Wellington Little Athletics for growth, and a concrete apron for Wellington Men's Shed. Wellington Lions Pre-Love Bookstore will be officially open this Saturday, July 18 at 10 a.m. at the new shop in 9 and 10 Nanima Crescent opposite the Commonwealth Bank. The doors open between 9:30 a.m. and 1:30 p.m. and there will be a special half-price sale of all non-fiction Aussie books. The bookstore also trades in CDs, DVDs and jigsaw puzzles and during the week are open Thursday and Friday 10 to 2. Mid Macquarie Land Care will also launch Wellington River Care in Pioneer Park this Saturday from 10 to 12. The weather outlook. Sunny to cloudy as daytime maximum temperatures shift below the mid-teens as nighttime minimums decrease. Daily conditions today 6 to 17, Saturday 6 to 17 and Sunday also 6 to 17. Relative humidity ranging from 54% day and 96% night with wind speed between 3 and 12 kilometres per hour this week. UV index moderate, sunrise 7:05 a.m, sunset 5:15 p.m. Burrendong Dam is at 30% capacity, Windermere 83.

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1: In the leader this week, Wellington's Herb Smith is all smiles as his Dreamtime Tucker Lemon Myrtle shortbread biscuits were served at morning tea last Thursday in every public hospital in the state. It was the first time an Indigenous product was served during NAIDOC week. Mid-Macquarie Landcare launches River Care at Pioneer Park 10 a.m. to midday this Saturday. It's official. Yeovil is united after ribbon-cutting ceremony over Buckenbar Creek last Friday. Sip and paint? It's the only way to get those creative juices going. Read about it on page 5. St Mary's Athletics two-page spread and Wellington Public School excursion to Red Hill, plus Redbacks Ladies' Day photos and seniors' victory games.
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We play the best of now. We play the best of country. I'll take you dancing in a country. Levi's in them low. We play the best from Australia. We play the best of right now. We play the best of the best.

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2: Hello, I'm Alyssa Delfs. Telstra did not act on repeated warnings to fix an impending equipment issue that eventually triggered last week's massive network outage. That was the testimonial heard at a parliamentary inquiry today into the disruption that saw services go down across the country and more than 600 people unable to contact 000. The inquiry learned the telco was warned multiple times that a network time protocol server required a software update to prevent a rollover problem that would take down the system. Here's an exchange between Committee Chair Sarah Hanson-Young and Telstra CEO Vicky Brady on the issue.
3: And the manufacturer warned that you had to do something about this, and you thought better.
4: So, Chair, that's absolutely part of the investigation that we need to get and understand why. It's unacceptable that we had an outage that resulted from, well, it could have been avoided, we believe, if we had either done the software update or we had documented the design change and that had been taken into account.
2: Liberal MP Moira Deeming has been dropped as a candidate by the Victorian Liberals in the lead-up to the state election. It comes after she abandoned an 11th-hour legal bid to prevent being ousted. Tonight, the party voted to disendorse her as a candidate for the November election. A petrel found at a Western Australian beach and another bird found north of Perth have received presumed positive results for H5 bird flu. It takes the total number of confirmed or presumed positive detections of the deadly bird flu strain on Australian shores to 17. The Northern Territory's Chief Minister has called for tax reforms and special migration zones for Northern Australians to help ease growth pressures on southern states. Shannon Kirkwood has the details.
5: Chief Minister Leah Fenocchiaro told the NT News Future Northern Territory 2026 summit that the moves would help ease the housing, infrastructure and service crises in the major capitals. She says the migration settings applied in the southern states did not work for the territory where population and skills growth were urgently needed. The Chief Minister also says it's time for Canberra to understand different population growth, migration and tax settings are needed in the north.
2: The leader of One Nation has been pictured attending the Dolce & Gabbana fashion show in Sicily, Italy, earlier this week in a $700 gown. Speaking to Nine, One Nation MP Barnaby Joyce defended Pauline Hanson's trip and says it's likely billionaire Gina Rinehart sponsored the visit.
6: I don't care if it's Dolce, Gabbana or Prada, as long as you're paying for it, darling, I don't care. You know, it's a person's allowed to have free time. She's having a free time over there. I would say it'd be a fair bet that Gina's supported it somehow. I'm just being straight with you. It's her money. So, yeah, it's her money, it's her time.
2: Large waves for the east coast of Australia with showers set to hit the west. The Bureau of Meteorology's Alana Cherney has the forecast for tomorrow.
7: Further east, though, this low-pressure system in the Tasman is whipping up some large waves, bringing the risk of damaging surf to southeast Queensland and northern New South Wales coastlines. And out west, the passage of this cold front will continue to bring some wet weather to southern parts of Western Australia.
2: And a landslide in southwestern China has trapped people under rubble and damaged residential buildings. Recovery efforts are underway with 9 people rescued so far in an effort involving more than 300 emergency responders. And in sport in NRL, the Sharks will have a home ground advantage tonight when they take on the Knights in Sydney. Having racked up 94 points in their past 2 matches, the Sharks will be out to impress fans again. Meantime, the Roosters will battle the Storm, who hit the field without Cameron Munster tonight. He's out with a knee injury.
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1: G'day, I'm Andrew Gee, Independent, Federal Member for Clare. I recently moved a motion in the Australian Parliament calling on governments to bring in a support package for our businesses going broke because of the indefinite closure of the Great Western Highway, and also to commit major funding in the budget for improved road access between the Central West and Sydney. Unbelievably, when it came to a vote, no Labor or One Nation MP supported it, and hardly any Liberals or Nationals either. Rest assured that I'll be keeping up the fight for the support our communities need and deserve. Authorised by AG Orange.
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0: my bed. I remember nothing, so there's nothing to regret. Other than this 4/4 kick drum pounding in my head.
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2: Making news in the Wellington and District Leader, the Daily Liberal, 7 News and Government Sources, I'm Tony Graham. Tens of thousands of public hospital patients throughout New South Wales were treated to morning tea with lemon myrtle shortbreads made with native Indigenous flavours in a tribute by HealthShare New South Wales to last week's NAIDOC Week celebrated throughout the nation. It's a big feather in the cap for Wellington's Dreamtime Tucker operator, Herb Smith, to be the first appointed the task of supplying 20,000 biscuit twin packs for the health organisation. At the Dubbo Regional Council Standing Committee meeting on Tuesday night, July 14, councillors noted the report which outlined that council approved 57 development applications in the month of May 2026, including approval for the much-vaunted alterations and additions to the Wellington Soldiers Memorial Club, valued at $4.8 million. Also, that a development application for a limestone quarry at Highfield Lane, Geary and 828 Ponto Falls Road, Maryvale, be approved, subject to conditions of development consent. Squadron Energy Yongla Wind Farm Project Director Sanjay Goel says the completion of the Gilmer Road and Mitchell Highway intersection upgrade will move the project onto the final component delivery phase.
5: Most of the foundations are done now, so 60 out of the 69 foundations are complete. But one of the key components of this project, the actual wind turbine tower and the blades, which are like quite large. So each of the blades about 80 metres long and it's about 35 tonnes. So quite a substantial piece of kit that we need to move from Newcastle, which was the port of import, into Australia. And then from there, there's quite large trailers that come out to take these blades to the job site. We're expecting in the next 2 or 3 weeks, we'll be starting these deliveries. And out of all the works that have been done, the Mitchell-Gooma intersection is one of the quite a large intersection that had to be upgraded just to be able to navigate around the corner. So we get 3 blade sets every week. So once the project is complete, we support 250 construction jobs and 12 ongoing roles. We're injecting quite a bit of money into the regional economy as well, so there's quite a few community benefits. The delivery of these big loads are coming down the road. So there's school runs in the mornings and afternoons. There's multiple cattle runs that happen during the week. So a lot of these components, we actually leave in the middle of the night from Newcastle Port to avoid daylight travel.
2: ACERES has awarded more than $2.1 million for community projects under its community grants program, with initiatives being funded across 11 towns in Central West Arana Res, including in Wellington. Mount Arthur receives funding towards a reserve land manager at Mount Arthur Reserve, along with Friends of Burrinong Arboretum, the Wiradjuri Collection Stage 1, Wellington Athletics, equipping Wellington Little Athletics for growth, and a concrete apron for Wellington Men's Shed. Wellington Lions Pre-Love Bookstore will be officially opened this Saturday, July 18 at 10 a.m. at the new shop in 9 and 10 Nanama Crescent opposite the Commonwealth Bank. The doors open between 9:30 a.m. and 1:30 p.m. and there will be a special half-price sale of all non-fiction Aussie books. The bookstore also trades in CDs, DVDs and jigsaw puzzles and during the week are open Thursday and Friday 10 to 2. Mid-Macquarie Land Care will also launch Wellington River Care in Pioneer Park this Saturday from 10 to 12. The weather outlook. Sunny to cloudy as daytime maximum temperatures shift below the mid-teens as nighttime minimums decrease. Daily conditions today, 6 to 17, Saturday, 6 to 17, and Sunday, also 6 to 17. Relative humidity ranging from 54% day and 96% night, with wind speed between 3 and 12 kilometres per hour this week. UV index moderate, sunrise 7:05 a.m, sunset 5:15 p.m. Burrendong Dam is at 30% capacity, Windermere 83.

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3: I wait to say, at least I did in my way. I wait to face, but in my heart I understand. 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
2: Hello, I'm Alyssa Delfs. Telstra did not act on repeated warnings to fix an impending equipment issue that eventually triggered last week's massive network outage. That was the testimonial heard at a parliamentary inquiry today into the disruption that saw services go down across the country and more than 600 people unable to contact 000. The inquiry learned the telco was warned multiple times that a network time protocol server required a software update to prevent a rollover problem that would take down the system. Here's an exchange between Committee Chair Sarah Hanson-Young and Telstra CEO Vicky Brady on the issue.
3: And the manufacturer warned that you had to do something about this, and you thought better.
4: So, Chair, that's absolutely part of the investigation that we need to get and understand why. It's unacceptable that we had an outage that resulted from, well, it could have been avoided, we believe, if we had either done the software update or we had documented the design change and that had been taken into account.
2: Liberal MP Moira Deeming has been dropped as a candidate by the Victorian Liberals in the lead-up to the state election. It comes after she abandoned an 11th-hour legal bid to prevent being ousted. Tonight, the party voted to disendorse her as a candidate for the November election. A petrel found at a Western Australian beach and another bird found north of Perth have received presumed positive results for H5 bird flu. It takes the total number of confirmed or presumed positive detections of the deadly bird flu strain on Australian shores to 17. The Northern Territory's Chief Minister has called for tax reforms and special migration zones for Northern Australians to help ease growth pressures on southern states. Shannon Kirkwood has the details.
5: Chief Minister Leah Fenocchiaro told the NT News Future Northern Territory 2026 summit that the moves would help ease the housing, infrastructure and service crises in the major capitals. She says the migration settings applied in the southern states did not work for the territory where population and skills growth were urgently needed. The Chief Minister also says it's time for Canberra to understand different population growth, migration and tax settings are needed in the north.
2: The leader of One Nation has been pictured attending the Dolce & Gabbana fashion show in Sicily, Italy, earlier this week in a $700 gown. Speaking to Nine, One Nation MP Barnaby Joyce defended Pauline Hanson's trip and says it's likely billionaire Gina Rinehart sponsored the visit.
6: I don't care if it's Dolce, Gabbana or Prada, as long as you're paying for it, darling, I don't care. You know, it's a person's allowed to have free time. She's having a free time over there. I would say it'd be a fair bet that Gina's supported it somehow. I'm just being straight with you. It's her money. So, yeah, it's her money, it's her time.
2: Large waves for the east coast of Australia with showers set to hit the west. The Bureau of Meteorology's Alana Cherney has the forecast for tomorrow.
7: Further east, though, this low-pressure system in the Tasman is whipping up some large waves, bringing the risk of damaging surf to southeast Queensland and northern New South Wales coastlines. And out west, the passage of this cold front will continue to bring some wet weather to southern parts of Western Australia.
2: And a landslide in southwestern China has trapped people under rubble and damaged residential buildings. Recovery efforts are underway with 9 people rescued so far in an effort involving more than 300 emergency responders. And in sport in NRL, the Sharks will have a home ground advantage tonight when they take on the Knights in Sydney. Having racked up 94 points in their past 2 matches, the Sharks will be out to impress fans again. Meantime, the Roosters will battle the Storm, who hit the field without Cameron Munster tonight. He's out with a knee injury.
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It's hard to say that I'd rather stay awake when I'm asleep, because my dreams are bursting at the seams.

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1: Making news in the Wellington and District Leader, the Daily Liberal, 7 News and Government Sources, I'm Tony Graham. Tens of thousands of public hospital patients throughout New South Wales were treated to morning tea with lemon myrtle shortbreads made with native indigenous flavours in a tribute by HealthShare New South Wales to last week's NAIDOC Week celebrated throughout the nation. It's a big feather in the cap for Wellington's Dreamtime Tucker operator, Herb Smith, to be the first appointed to the task of supplying 20,000 biscuit twin packs for the health organisation. At the Dubbo Regional Council Standing Committee meeting on Tuesday night, July 14, councillors noted the report which outlined that council approved 57 development applications in the month of May 2026, including approval for the much-vaunted alterations and additions to the Wellington Soldiers Memorial Club, valued at $4.8 million. Also, that a development application for a limestone quarry at Highfield Lane, Geary and 828 Ponto Falls Road, Maryvale, be approved, subject to conditions of development consent. Squadron Energy Yungla Wind Farm Project Director Sanjay Goel says the completion of the Gilmer Road and Mitchell Highway intersection upgrade will move the project onto the final component delivery phase.
3: Most of the foundations are done now, so 60 out of the 69 foundations are complete. But one of the key components of this project is the actual wind turbine tower and the blades, which are like quite large. So each of the blades about 80 metres long and it's about 35 tonnes. So quite a substantial piece of kit that we need to move from Newcastle, which was the port of import, into Australia. And then from there, there's quite large trailers that come out to take these blades to the job site. We're expecting in the next 2 or 3 weeks, we'll be starting these deliveries. And out of all the works that have been done, the Mitchell-Gooma intersection is one of the quite a large intersection that had to be upgraded just to be able to navigate around the corner. So we get 3 blade sets every week. So once the project is complete, we support 250 construction jobs and 12 ongoing roles. We're injecting quite a bit of money into the regional economy as well, so there's quite a few community benefits. The delivery of these big loads are coming down the road. So there's school runs in the mornings and afternoons. There's multiple cattle runs that happen during the week. So a lot of these components, we actually leave in the middle of the night from Newcastle Port to avoid daylight travel.
1: ACERES has awarded more than $2.1 million for community projects under its community grants program, with initiatives being funded across 11 towns in Central West Arana Res, including in Wellington. Mount Arthur receives funding towards a reserve land manager at Mount Arthur Reserve, along with Friends of Burrinong Arboretum, the Wiradjuri Collection Stage 1, Wellington Athletics, equipping Wellington Little Athletics for growth, and a concrete apron for Wellington Men's Shed. Wellington Lions Pre-Love Bookstore will be officially opened this Saturday, July 18 at 10 a.m. at the new shop in 9 and 10 Nanama Crescent opposite the Commonwealth Bank. The doors open between 9:30 a.m. and 1:30 p.m. and there will be a special half-price sale of all non-fiction Aussie books. The bookstore also trades in CDs, DVDs and jigsaw puzzles and during the week are open Thursday and Friday 10 to 2. Mid-Macquarie Land Care will also launch Wellington River Care in Pioneer Park this Saturday from 10 to 12. The weather outlook. Sunny to cloudy as daytime maximum temperatures shift below the mid-teens as nighttime minimums decrease. Daily conditions today 6 to 17, Saturday 6 to 17 and Sunday also 6 to 17. Relative humidity ranging from 54% day and 96% night with wind speed between 3 and 12 kilometres per hour this week. UV index moderate, sunrise 7:05 a.m, sunset 5:15 p.m. Burrinong Dam is at 30% capacity, Windermere 83.

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1: Making news in the Wellington and District Leader, the Daily Liberal, 7 News and Government Sources, I'm Tony Graham. Tens of thousands of public hospital patients throughout New South Wales were treated to morning tea with lemon myrtle shortbreads made with native Indigenous flavours in a tribute by HealthShare New South Wales to last week's NAIDOC Week celebrated throughout the nation. It's a big feather in the cap for Wellington's Dreamtime Tucker operator, Herb Smith, to be the first appointed to the task of supplying 20,000 biscuit twin packs for the health organisation. At the Dubbo Regional Council Standing Committee meeting on Tuesday night, July 14, councillors noted the report which outlined that council approved 57 development applications in the month of May 2026, including approval for the much-vaunted alterations and additions to the Wellington Soldiers Memorial Club, valued at $4.8 million. Also, that a development application for a limestone quarry at Highfield Lane, Geary and 828 Ponto Falls Road, Maryvale, be approved, subject to conditions of development consent. Squadron Energy Yongla Wind Farm Project Director Sanjay Goel says the completion of the Gilmer Road and Mitchell Highway intersection upgrade will move the project onto the final component delivery phase.
4: Most of the foundations are done now, so 60 out of the 69 foundations are complete. But one of the key components of this project, the actual wind turbine tower and the blades, which are like quite large. So each of the blades about 80 metres long and it's about 35 tonnes. So quite a substantial piece of kit that we need to move from Newcastle, which was the port of import, into Australia. And then from there, there's quite large trailers that come out to take these blades to the job site. We're expecting in the next 2 or 3 weeks, we'll be starting these deliveries. And out of all the works that have been done, the Mitchell-Gooma intersection is one of the quite a large intersection that had to be upgraded just to be able to navigate around the corner. So we get 3 blade sets every week. So once the project is complete, we support 250 construction jobs and 12 ongoing roles. We're injecting quite a bit of money into the regional economy as well, so there's quite a few community benefits. The delivery of these big loads are coming down the road. So there's school runs in the mornings and afternoons. There's multiple cattle runs that happen during the week. So a lot of these components, we actually leave in the middle of the night from Newcastle Port to avoid daylight travel.
1: ACERES has awarded more than $2.1 million for community projects under its Community Grants Program, with initiatives being funded across 11 towns in Central West Arana Res, including in Wellington. Mount Arthur receives funding towards a reserve land manager at Mount Arthur Reserve, along with Friends of Burrinong Arboretum, the Wiradjuri Collection Stage 1, Wellington Athletics, equipping Wellington Little Athletics for growth, and a concrete apron for Wellington Men's Shed. Wellington Lions Pre-Love Bookstore will be officially opened this Saturday, July 18 at 10 a.m. at the new shop in 9 and 10 Nanima Crescent opposite the Commonwealth Bank. The doors open between 9:30 a.m. and 1:30 p.m. and there will be a special half-price sale of all non-fiction Aussie books. The bookstore also trades in CDs, DVDs and jigsaw puzzles, and during the week are open Thursday and Friday 10 to 2. Mid-Macquarie Land Care will also launch Wellington River Care in Pioneer Park this Saturday from 10 to 12. The weather outlook: sunny to cloudy as daytime maximum temperatures shift below the mid-teens as nighttime minimums decrease. Daily conditions today, 6 to 17, Saturday, 6 to 17, and Sunday, also 6 to 17. Relative humidity ranging from 54% day and 96% night, with wind speed between 3 and 12 kilometres per hour this week. UV index moderate, sunrise 7:05 a.m, sunset 5:15 p.m. Burrendonk Dam is at 30% capacity, Windermere 83.

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1: Making news in the Wellington and District Leader, the Daily Liberal, 7 News and Government Sources, I'm Tony Graham. Tens of thousands of public hospital patients throughout New South Wales were treated to morning tea with lemon myrtle shortbreads made with native Indigenous flavours in a tribute by HealthShare New South Wales to last week's NAIDOC Week celebrated throughout the nation. It's a big feather in the cap for Wellington's Dreamtime Tucker operator, Herb Smith, to be the first appointed to the task of supplying 20,000 biscuit twin packs for the health organisation. At the Dubbo Regional Council Standing Committee meeting on Tuesday night, July 14, councillors noted the report which outlined that council approved 57 development applications in the month of May 2026, including approval for the much-vaunted alterations and additions to the Wellington Soldiers Memorial Club, valued at $4.8 million. Also, that a development application for a limestone quarry at Highfield Lane, Geary and 828 Ponto Falls Road, Maryvale, be approved, subject to conditions of development consent. Squadron Energy Yongla Wind Farm Project Director Sanjay Goel says the completion of the Gilmer Road and Mitchell Highway intersection upgrade will move the project onto the final component delivery phase.
3: Most of the foundations are done now, so 60 out of the 69 foundations are complete. But one of the key components of this project is the actual wind turbine tower and the blades, which are like quite large. So each of the blades about 80 metres long and it's about 35 tonnes. So quite a substantial piece of kit that we need to move from Newcastle, which was the port of import, into Australia. And then from there, there's quite large trailers that come out to take these blades to the job site. We're expecting in the next 2 or 3 weeks, we'll be starting these deliveries. And out of all the works that have been done, the Mitchell-Gooma intersection is one of the quite a large intersection that had to be upgraded just to be able to navigate around the corner. So we get 3 blade sets every week. So once the project is complete, we support 250 construction jobs and 12 ongoing roles. We're injecting quite a bit of money into the regional economy as well, so there's quite a few community benefits. The delivery of these big loads are coming down the road. So there's school runs in the mornings and afternoons. There's multiple cattle runs that happen during the week. So a lot of these components, we actually leave in the middle of the night from Newcastle Port to avoid daylight travel.
1: ACERES has awarded more than $2.1 million for community projects under its community grants program, with initiatives being funded across 11 towns in Central West Arana Res, including in Wellington. Mount Arthur receives funding towards a reserve land manager at Mount Arthur Reserve, along with Friends of Burrinong Arboretum, the Wiradjuri Collection Stage 1, Wellington Athletics, equipping Wellington Little Athletics for growth, and a concrete apron for Wellington Men's Shed. Wellington Lions Pre-Love Bookstore will be officially opened this Saturday, July 18 at 10 a.m. at the new shop in 9 and 10 Nanama Crescent opposite the Commonwealth Bank. The doors open between 9:30 a.m. and 1:30 p.m. and there will be a special half-price sale of all non-fiction Aussie books. The bookstore also trades in CDs, DVDs and jigsaw puzzles and during the week are open Thursday and Friday 10 to 2. Mid-Macquarie Land Care will also launch Wellington River Care in Pioneer Park this Saturday from 10 to 12. The weather outlook. Sunny to cloudy as daytime maximum temperatures shift below the mid-teens as nighttime minimums decrease. Daily conditions today 6 to 17, Saturday 6 to 17 and Sunday also 6 to 17. Relative humidity ranging from 54% day and 96% night with wind speed between 3 and 12 kilometres per hour this week. UV index moderate, sunrise 7:05 a.m, sunset 5:15 p.m. Burrinong Dam is at 30% capacity, Windermere 83.

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1: 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Tens of thousands of public hospital patients throughout New South Wales were treated to morning tea with lemon myrtle shortbreads made with native Indigenous flavours in a tribute by HealthShare New South Wales to last week's NAIDOC Week celebrated throughout the nation. It's a big feather in the cap for Wellington's Dreamtime Tucker operator, Herb Smith, to be the first appointed the task of supplying 20,000 biscuit twin packs for the health organisation. At the Dubbo Regional Council Standing Committee meeting on Tuesday night, July 14, councillors noted the report which outlined that council approved 57 development applications in the month of May 2026, including approval for the much-vaunted alterations and additions to the Wellington Soldiers Memorial Club, valued at $4.8 million. Also, that a development application for a limestone quarry at Highfield Lane, Geary and 828 Ponto Falls Road, Maryvale, be approved, subject to conditions of development consent. Squadron Energy Yongla Wind Farm Project Director Sanjay Goel says the completion of the Gilmer Road and Mitchell Highway intersection upgrade will move the project onto the final component delivery phase.
4: Most of the foundations are done now, so 60 out of the 69 foundations are complete. But one of the key components of this project, the actual wind turbine tower and the blades, which are like quite large. So each of the blades about 80 metres long and it's about 35 tonnes. So quite a substantial piece of kit that we need to move from Newcastle, which was the port of import, into Australia. And then from there, there's quite large trailers that come out to take these blades to the job site. We're expecting in the next 2 or 3 weeks, we'll be starting these deliveries. And out of all the works that have been done, the Mitchell-Gooma intersection is one of the quite a large intersection that had to be upgraded just to be able to navigate around the corner. So we get 3 blade sets every week. So once the project is complete, we support 250 construction jobs and 12 ongoing roles. We're injecting quite a bit of money into the regional economy as well, so there's quite a few community benefits. The delivery of these big loads are coming down the road. So there's school runs in the mornings and afternoons. There's multiple cattle runs that happen during the week. So a lot of these components, we actually leave in the middle of the night from Newcastle Port to avoid daylight travel.
1: ACERES has awarded more than $2.1 million for community projects under its Community Grants Program, with initiatives being funded across 11 towns in Central West Arana RES, including in Wellington. Mount Arthur receives funding towards a reserve land manager at Mount Arthur Reserve, along with Friends of Burrendong Arboretum, the Wiradjuri Kletchen Stage 1, Wellington Athletics, equipping Wellington Little Athletics for growth, and a concrete apron for Wellington Men's Shed. Wellington Lions Pre-Love Bookstore will be officially opened this Saturday, July 18 at 10 a.m. at the new shop in 9 and 10 Nanama Crescent opposite the Commonwealth Bank. The doors open between 9:30 a.m. and 1:30 p.m. and there will be a special half-price sale of all non-fiction Aussie books. The bookstore also trades in CDs, DVDs and jigsaw puzzles, and during the week are open Thursday and Friday 10 to 2. Mid-Macquarie Land Care will also launch Wellington River Care in Pioneer Park this Saturday from 10 to 12. The weather outlook. Sunny to cloudy as daytime maximum temperatures shift below the mid-teens as nighttime minimums decrease. Daily conditions today, 6 to 17, Saturday, 6 to 17, and Sunday, also 6 to 17. Relative humidity ranging from 54% day and 96% night, with wind speed between 3 and 12 kilometres per hour this week. UV index moderate, sunrise 7:05 a.m, sunset 5:15 p.m. Burrendong Dam is at 30% capacity, Windermere 83.

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1: Making news in the Wellington and District Leader, the Daily Liberal, 7 News and Government Sources, I'm Tony Graham. Tens of thousands of public hospital patients throughout New South Wales were treated to morning tea with lemon myrtle shortbreads made with native Indigenous flavours in a tribute by HealthShare New South Wales to last week's NAIDOC Week celebrated throughout the nation. It's a big feather in the cap for Wellington's Dreamtime Tucker operator, Herb Smith, to be the first appointed the task of supplying 20,000 biscuit twin packs for the health organisation. At the Dubbo Regional Council Standing Committee meeting on Tuesday night, July 14, councillors noted the report which outlined that council approved 57 development applications in the month of May 2026, including approval for the much-vaunted alterations and additions to the Wellington Soldiers Memorial Club, valued at $4.8 million. Also, that a development application for a limestone quarry at Highfield Lane, Geary and 828 Ponto Falls Road, Maryvale, be approved, subject to conditions of development consent. Squadron Energy Yungla Wind Farm Project Director Sanjay Goel says the completion of the Gilmer Road and Mitchell Highway intersection upgrade will move the project onto the final component delivery phase.
3: Most of the foundations are done now, so 60 out of the 69 foundations are complete. But one of the key components of this project, the actual wind turbine tower and the blades, which are like quite large. So each of the blades about 80 metres long and it's about 35 tonnes. So quite a substantial piece of kit that we need to move from Newcastle, which was the port of import, into Australia. And then from there, there's quite large trailers that come out to take these blades to the job site. We're expecting in the next 2 or 3 weeks, we'll be starting these deliveries. And out of all the works that have been done, the Mitchell-Gooma intersection is one of the quite a large intersection that had to be upgraded just to be able to navigate around the corner.
1: ACERES has awarded more than $2.1 million for community projects under its community grants program, with initiatives being funded across 11 towns in Central West Arana Res, including in Wellington. Mount Arthur receives funding towards a reserve land manager at Mount Arthur Reserve, along with Friends of Burrinong Arboretum, the Wiradjuri Kletchen Stage 1, Wellington Athletics, equipping Wellington Little Athletics for growth, and a concrete apron for Wellington Men's Shed. Wellington Lions Pre-Love Bookstore will be officially opened this Saturday, July 18 at 10 a.m. at the new shop in 9 and 10 Nanima Crescent opposite the Commonwealth Bank. The doors open between 9:30 a.m. and 1:30 p.m. and there will be a special half-price sale of all non-fiction Aussie books. The bookstore also trades in CDs, DVDs and jigsaw puzzles and during the week are open Thursday and Friday 10 to 2. Mid-Macquarie Landcare will also launch Wellington River Care in Pioneer Park this Saturday from 10 to 12. The weather outlook. Sunny to cloudy as daytime maximum temperatures shift below the mid-teens as nighttime minimums decrease. Daily conditions today 6 to 17 and Sunday also 6 to 17. Relative humidity ranging from 54% day and 96% night with wind speed between 3 and 12 kilometres per hour this week. UV index moderate, sunrise 7:05 a.m, sunset 5:15 p.m. Burrendong Dam is at 30% capacity, Windermere 83.

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1: Macquarie Homestay offers a beacon of hope and support for families facing medical challenges. It offers a comforting home away from home for patients and their loved ones coming to Dubbo for medical treatment, ranging from childbirth to emergency care, oncology and beyond. Macquarie Homestay eases the burden during some of life's toughest moments.
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Oh, well, I was talking to people the other day in the main drag here, and they were telling us how they were listening to Binjang 91.5 at work. And it's no wonder, because when it comes to the Central West, well, we reckon we play the best.

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They also cover aspects such as community access and participation in the operation of this service. 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
1: For the most professional advice, holistic and personal approach, Chartered Accountants Ryan and Rankmore continue to provide the very best localised service in Wellington, now and into the future. More than just accountants, Ryan and Rankmore sponsor Binjang 91.5.

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Always better with Bing Jang, 91.5 on in the background. 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
1: Making news in the Wellington and District Leader, the Daily Liberal, 7 News and Government Sources, I'm Tony Graham. Tens of thousands of public hospital patients throughout New South Wales were treated to morning tea with lemon myrtle shortbreads made with native Indigenous flavours in a tribute by HealthShare New South Wales to last week's NAIDOC Week celebrated throughout the nation. It's a big feather in the cap for Wellington's Dreamtime Tucker operator, Herb Smith, to be the first appointed the task of supplying 20,000 biscuit twin packs for the health organisation. At the Dubbo Regional Council Standing Committee meeting on Tuesday night, July 14, councillors noted the report which outlined that council approved 57 development applications in the month of May 2026, including approval for the much-vaunted alterations and additions to the Wellington Soldiers Memorial Club, valued at $4.8 million. Also, that a development application for a limestone quarry at Highfield Lane, Geary and 828 Ponto Falls Road, Maryvale, be approved, subject to conditions of development consent. Squadron Energy Yongla Wind Farm Project Director Sanjay Goel says the completion of the Gilmer Road and Mitchell Highway intersection upgrade will move the project onto the final component delivery phase.
4: Most of the foundations are done now, so 60 out of the 69 foundations are complete. But one of the key components of this project, the actual wind turbine tower and the blades, which are like quite large. So each of the blades about 80 metres long and it's about 35 tonnes. So quite a substantial piece of kit that we need to move from Newcastle, which was the port of import, into Australia. And then from there, there's quite large trailers that come out to take these blades to the job site. We're expecting in the next 2 or 3 weeks, we'll be starting these deliveries. And out of all the works that have been done, the Mitchell-Gooma intersection is one of the quite a large intersection that had to be upgraded just to be able to navigate around the corner.
1: ACERES has awarded more than $2.1 million for community projects under its community grants program, with initiatives being funded across 11 towns in Central West Arana Res, including in Wellington. Mount Arthur receives funding towards a reserve land manager at Mount Arthur Reserve, along with Friends of Burrendong Arboretum, the Wiradjuri Collection Stage 1, Wellington Athletics, equipping Wellington Little Athletics for growth, and a concrete apron for Wellington Men's Shed. Wellington Lions Pre-Love Bookstore will be officially open this Saturday, July 18 at 10 a.m. at the new shop in 9 and 10 Nanima Crescent opposite the Commonwealth Bank. The doors open between 9:30 a.m. and 1:30 p.m. and there will be a special half-price sale of all non-fiction Aussie books. The bookstore also trades in CDs, DVDs and jigsaw puzzles and during the week are open Thursday and Friday 10 to 2. Mid-Macquarie Land Care will also launch Wellington River Care in Pioneer Park this Saturday from 10 to 12. The weather outlook. Sunny to cloudy as daytime maximum temperatures shift below the mid-teens as nighttime minimums decrease. Daily conditions today 6 to 17 and Sunday also 6 to 17. Relative humidity ranging from 54% day and 96% night with wind speed between 3 and 12 kilometres per hour this week. UV index moderate, sunrise 7:05 a.m, sunset 5:15 p.m. Burrendong Dam is at 30% capacity, Windermere 83.

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2: 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I mean, that's suspiciously generous. 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
1: Making news in the Wellington and District Leader, the Daily Liberal, 7 News and Government Sources, I'm Tony Graham. Tens of thousands of public hospital patients throughout New South Wales were treated to morning tea with lemon myrtle shortbreads made with native Indigenous flavours in a tribute by HealthShare New South Wales to last week's NAIDOC Week celebrated throughout the nation. It's a big feather in the cap for Wellington's Dreamtime Tucker operator, Herb Smith, to be the first appointed to the task of supplying 20,000 biscuit twin packs for the health organisation. At the Dubbo Regional Council Standing Committee meeting on Tuesday night, July 14, councillors noted the report which outlined that council approved 57 development applications in the month of May 2026, including approval for the much-vaunted alterations and additions to the Wellington Soldiers Memorial Club, valued at $4.8 million. Also, that a development application for a limestone quarry at Highfield Lane, Geary and 828 Ponto Falls Road, Maryvale, be approved, subject to conditions of development consent. Squadron Energy Yongla Wind Farm Project Director Sanjay Goel says the completion of the Gilmer Road and Mitchell Highway intersection upgrade will move the project onto the final component delivery phase.
3: Most of the foundations are done now, so 60 out of the 69 foundations are complete. But one of the key components of this project is the actual wind turbine tower and the blades, which are like quite large. So each of the blades about 80 metres long and it's about 35 tonnes. So quite a substantial piece of kit that we need to move from Newcastle, which was the port of import, into Australia. And then from there, there's quite large trailers that come out to take these blades to the job site. We're expecting in the next 2 or 3 weeks, we'll be starting these deliveries. And out of all the works that have been done, the Mitchell-Gooma intersection is one of the quite a large intersection that had to be upgraded just to be able to navigate around the corner.
1: ACERES has awarded more than $2.1 million for community projects under its community grants program, with initiatives being funded across 11 towns in Central West Arana Res, including in Wellington. Mount Arthur receives funding towards a reserve land manager at Mount Arthur Reserve, along with Friends of Burrinong Arboretum, the Wiradjuri Collection Stage 1, Wellington Athletics, equipping Wellington Little Athletics for growth, and a concrete apron for Wellington Men's Shed. Wellington Lions Pre-Loved Bookstore will be officially open this Saturday, July 18 at 10 a.m. at the new shop in 9 and 10 Nanama Crescent opposite the Commonwealth Bank. The doors open between 9:30 a.m. and 1:30 p.m. and there will be a special half-price sale of all non-fiction Aussie books. The bookstore also trades in CDs, DVDs and jigsaw puzzles and during the week are open Thursday and Friday 10 to 2. Mid-Macquarie Land Care will also launch Wellington River Care in Pioneer Park this Saturday from 10 to 12. The weather outlook. Sunny to cloudy as daytime maximum temperatures shift below the mid-teens as nighttime minimums decrease. Daily conditions today 6 to 17 and Sunday also 6 to 17. Relative humidity ranging from 54% day and 96% night with wind speed between 3 and 12 kilometres per hour this week. UV index moderate, sunrise 7:05 a.m, sunset 5:15 p.m. Burrendong Dam is at 30% capacity, Windermere 83.

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0: always better with Bing Jang. We keep rolling out those great hits. And here's more of them right now.
1: They wish and I wish and I wish and I wish and they wishing on me. Yeah. I've been moving calm, don't start no trouble with me. 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

0: A lot of people have been telling me lately that work is always better with Binjang 91.5 on in the background, and we tend to agree. Part of the reason is we keep rolling out those great hits. And here's more of them right now.
1: I don't know if you were looking at me or not. You probably smile like that all the time. I don't mean to bother you, but

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1: 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Tens of thousands of public hospital patients throughout New South Wales were treated to morning tea with lemon myrtle shortbreads made with native Indigenous flavours in a tribute by HealthShare New South Wales to last week's NAIDOC Week celebrated throughout the nation. It's a big feather in the cap for Wellington's Dreamtime Tucker operator, Herb Smith, to be the first appointed the task of supplying 20,000 biscuit twin packs for the health organisation. At the Dubbo Regional Council Standing Committee meeting on Tuesday night, July 14, councillors noted the report which outlined that council approved 57 development applications in the month of May 2026, including approval for the much-vaunted alterations and additions to the Wellington Soldiers Memorial Club, valued at $4.8 million. Also, that a development application for a limestone quarry at Highfield Lane, Geary and 828 Ponto Falls Road, Maryvale, be approved, subject to conditions of development consent. Squadron Energy Yungla Wind Farm Project Director Sanjay Goel says the completion of the Gilmer Road and Mitchell Highway intersection upgrade will move the project onto the final component delivery phase.
4: Most of the foundations are done now, so 60 out of the 69 foundations are complete. But one of the key components of this project is the actual wind turbine tower and the blades, which are like quite large. So each of the blades about 80 metres long and it's about 35 tonnes. So quite a substantial piece of kit that we need to move from Newcastle, which was the port of import, into Australia. And then from there, there's quite large trailers that come out to take these blades to the job site. We're expecting in the next 2 or 3 weeks, we'll be starting these deliveries. And out of all the works that have been done, the Mitchell-Gooma intersection is one of the quite a large intersection that had to be upgraded just to be able to navigate around the corner.
1: ACERES has awarded more than $2.1 million for community projects under its community grants program, with initiatives being funded across 11 towns in Central West Arana Res, including in Wellington. Mount Arthur receives funding towards a reserve land manager at Mount Arthur Reserve, along with Friends of Burrinong Arboretum, the Wiradjuri Kletchen Stage 1, Wellington Athletics, equipping Wellington Little Athletics for growth, and a concrete apron for Wellington Men's Shed. Wellington Lions Pre-Love Bookstore will be officially opened this Saturday, July 18 at 10 a.m. at the new shop in 9 and 10 Nanima Crescent opposite the Commonwealth Bank. The doors open between 9:30 a.m. and 1:30 p.m. and there will be a special half-price sale of all non-fiction Aussie books. The bookstore also trades in CDs, DVDs and jigsaw puzzles and during the week are open Thursday and Friday 10 to 2. Mid-Macquarie Landcare will also launch Wellington River Care in Pioneer Park this Saturday from 10 to 12. The weather outlook. Sunny to cloudy as daytime maximum temperatures shift below the mid-teens as nighttime minimums decrease. Daily conditions today 6 to 17 and Sunday also 6 to 17. Relative humidity ranging from 54% day and 96% night with wind speed between 3 and 12 kilometres per hour this week. UV index moderate, sunrise 7:05 a.m, sunset 5:15 p.m. Burrendong Dam is at 30% capacity, Windermere 83.

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And a big g'day to all our listeners out there in Baker's Swamp. 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

You're listening to Binjang 91.5. We play the hits from the 60s. We play the hits from the 70s. We play the hits from the 80s. We play the hits from the 90s. We play the hits from today. Binjang 91.5. We play the hits.

Well, you're listening to Matt here on Binjang 91.5. And hey, if you're on the road at the moment, always keep Binjang 91.5 going with our greatest hits. And please, as always, take care and have a really safe trip. More great hits coming up on Binjang 91.5.

G'day to all our listeners out there at Dripstone. 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
2: Making news in the Wellington and District Leader, the Daily Liberal, 7 News and Government Sources, I'm Tony Graham. Tens of thousands of public hospital patients throughout New South Wales were treated to morning tea with lemon myrtle shortbreads made with native Indigenous flavours in a tribute by HealthShare New South Wales to last week's NAIDOC Week, celebrated throughout the nation. It's a big feather in the cap for Wellington's Dreamtime Tucker operator, Herb Smith, to be the first appointed the task of supplying 20,000 biscuit twin packs for the health organisation. At the Dubbo Regional Council Standing Committee meeting on Tuesday night, July 14, councillors noted the report which outlined that council approved 57 development applications in the month of May 2026, including approval for the much-vaunted alterations and additions to the Wellington Soldiers Memorial Club, valued at $4.8 million. Also, that a development application for a limestone quarry at Highfield Lane, Geary and 828 Ponto Falls Road, Maryvale, be approved, subject to conditions of development consent. Squadron Energy Yongla Wind Farm Project Director Sanjay Goel says the completion of the Gilmer Road and Mitchell Highway intersection upgrade will move the project onto the final component delivery phase.
4: Most of the foundations are done now, so 60 out of the 69 foundations are complete. But one of the key components of this project, the actual wind turbine tower and the blades, which are like quite large. So each of the blades about 80 metres long and it's about 35 tonnes. So quite a substantial piece of kit that we need to move from Newcastle, which was the port of import, into Australia. And then from there, there's quite large trailers that come out to take these blades to the job site. We're expecting in the next 2 or 3 weeks, we'll be starting these deliveries. And out of all the works that have been done, the Mitchell-Gooma intersection is one of the quite a large intersection that had to be upgraded just to be able to navigate around the corner.
2: ACERES has awarded more than $2.1 million for community projects under its community grants program, with initiatives being funded across 11 towns in central West Arana Res, including in Wellington. Mount Arthur receives funding towards a reserve land manager at Mount Arthur Reserve, along with Friends of Burrinong Arboretum, the Wiradjuri Collection Stage 1, Wellington Athletics, equipping Wellington Little Athletics for growth, and a concrete apron for Wellington Men's Shed. Wellington Lines Pre-Love Bookstore will be officially opened this Saturday, July 18 at 10 a.m. at the new shop in 9 and 10 Nanama Crescent opposite the Commonwealth Bank. The doors open between 9:30 a.m. and 1:30 p.m. and there will be a special half-price sale of all non-fiction Aussie books. The bookstore also trades in CDs, DVDs and jigsaw puzzles and during the week are open Thursday and Friday 10 to 2. Mid-Macquarie Land Care will also launch Wellington River Care in Pioneer Park this Saturday from 10 to 12. The weather outlook. Sunny to cloudy as daytime maximum temperatures shift below the mid-teens as nighttime minimums decrease. Daily conditions today 6 to 17 and Sunday also 6 to 17. Relative humidity ranging from 54% day and 96% night with wind speed between 3 and 12 kilometres per hour this week. UV index moderate, sunrise 7:05 a.m, sunset 5:15 p.m. Burrinjong Dam is at 30% capacity, wind a mere 83.

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3: KFC's $4.95 hot rods fill-up, hot rods, zesty aioli, a juicy tender and crispy golden chips, all for $4.95. 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
1: Making news in the Wellington and District Leader, the Daily Liberal, 7 News and Government Sources, I'm Tony Graham. Tens of thousands of public hospital patients throughout New South Wales were treated to morning tea with lemon myrtle shortbreads made with native indigenous flavours in a tribute by HealthShare New South Wales to last week's NAIDOC Week celebrated throughout the nation. It's a big feather in the cap for Wellington's Dreamtime Tucker operator, Herb Smith, to be the first appointed the task of supplying 20,000 biscuit twin packs for the health organisation. At the Dubbo Regional Council Standing Committee meeting on Tuesday night, July 14, councillors noted the report which outlined that council approved 57 development applications in the month of May 2026, including approval for the much-vaunted alterations and additions to the Wellington Soldiers Memorial Club, valued at $4.8 million. Also, that a development application for a limestone quarry at Highfield Lane, Geary and 828 Ponto Falls Road, Maryvale, be approved, subject to conditions of development consent. Squadron Energy Yongla Wind Farm Project Director Sanjay Goel says the completion of the Gilmer Road and Mitchell Highway intersection upgrade will move the project onto the final component delivery phase.
4: Most of the foundations are done now, so 60 out of the 69 foundations are complete. But one of the key components of this project, the actual wind turbine tower and the blades, which are like quite large. So each of the blades about 80 metres long and it's about 35 tonnes. So quite a substantial piece of kit that we need to move from Newcastle, which was the port of import, into Australia. And then from there, there's quite large trailers that come out to take these blades to the job site. We're expecting in the next 2 or 3 weeks, we'll be starting these deliveries. And out of all the works that have been done, the Mitchell-Gooma intersection is one of the quite a large intersection that had to be upgraded just to be able to navigate around the corner.
1: ACERES has awarded more than $2.1 million for community projects under its community grants program, with initiatives being funded across 11 towns in Central West Arana Res, including in Wellington. Mount Arthur receives funding towards a reserve land manager at Mount Arthur Reserve, along with Friends of Burrendong Arboretum, the Wiradjuri Kletchen Stage 1, Wellington Athletics, equipping Wellington Little Athletics for growth, and a concrete apron for Wellington Men's Shed. Wellington Lions Pre-Love Bookstore will be officially opened this Saturday, July 18 at 10 a.m. at the new shop in 9 and 10 Nanama Crescent opposite the Commonwealth Bank. The doors open between 9:30 a.m. and 1:30 p.m. and there will be a special half-price sale of all non-fiction Aussie books. The bookstore also trades in CDs, DVDs and jigsaw puzzles and during the week are open Thursday and Friday 10 to 2. Mid-Macquarie Land Care will also launch Wellington River Care in Pioneer Park this Saturday from 10 to 12. The weather outlook. Sunny to cloudy as daytime maximum temperatures shift below the mid-teens as nighttime minimums decrease. Daily conditions today 6 to 17 and Sunday also 6 to 17. Relative humidity ranging from 54% day and 96% night with wind speed between 3 and 12 kilometres per hour this week. UV index moderate, sunrise 7:05 a.m, sunset 5:15 p.m. Burrendong Dam is at 30% capacity, wind a mere 83.

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2: Good morning, I'm David Cameron. The Danish Foreign Ministry says authorities in Laos have charged the owner of a distillery after a mass methanol poisoning in which two young Australian women died. Bianca Jones and Holly Morton Bowles, both 19, died at a hostel in November 2024. Four other tourists were killed, including two Danish women. The Danish Foreign Ministry says local authorities yesterday announced the charges, including the sale of food products harmful to health and operating an illegal business. It says the charges carry a penalty of between 3 months to 4 years imprisonment and a fine. Telstra says it's paid out some financial compensation so far, with 8,000 claims received since last week's outage. CEO Vicky Brady told a Senate inquiry the telco will be providing compensation to some

0: customers, prioritising those who were most affected.
1: Because this did not have a universal impact, it was intermittent, and so we've, through that communication, we've made the process very clear for customers to be able to contact us, to be able to tell us the impact it has, and we are committed to promptly working through that.
0: One of the greatest cricketers of all time, Sir Garfield Sobers, has died. He was 89. Born in Barbados, Sobers played for the West Indies for two decades. He excelled at every element of the game, an aggressive top-order batsman, athletic fielder and bowler who could switch between spin and seam. In 1968, he became the first cricketer to hit six sixes in an over. Hundreds of foreign nationals have gathered outside embassies in South Africa, seeking help to return home as authorities intensify a nationwide immigration crackdown. Large crowds are camping outside the Nigerian and Malawian missions, with reports of new arrivals from across the country. The BBC's Pumza Falani reports from Johannesburg.
2: South African police say more than 8,000 undocumented migrants have been arrested in the past 2 weeks in a nationwide operation in response to protests against illegal immigration. So far, some 63,000 undocumented migrants have been deported or repatriated in recent weeks, according to government officials. Campaigners have been calling for stricter immigration controls, saying the unchecked influx of foreign nationals was putting a strain on the country's resources.
0: India has launched its first hydrogen-powered train, joining a small number of countries, testing the technology in an effort to reduce carbon emissions. The new train runs on a 90-kilometre route and emits only heat and steam as byproducts. This school student welcomed the new service.
3: It is a very nice initiative. It is the only train that releases water vapors by taking hydrogen gas, and this initiative is taken to reduce pollution because in today's world, global warming is increasing so much.
0: To sport, and in the AFL, Adelaide has beaten Sydney at the SCG 87-71. In the NRL, the Roosters beat the Storm 14-6 and the Sharks defeated the Knights by 2. The first ever marathon is taking place on the tiny Pacific island of Pitcairn. A dozen runners from six different countries were registered for the inaugural event, which was also open to the 40 or so islanders. Pitcairn is just 5 square kilometres in size, so the route involves completing some 40 laps along the only paved road.
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2: 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I mean, that's suspiciously generous. 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
1: Making news in the Wellington and District Leader, the Daily Liberal, 7 News and Government Sources, I'm Tony Graham. Tens of thousands of public hospital patients throughout New South Wales were treated to morning tea with lemon myrtle shortbreads made with native Indigenous flavours in a tribute by HealthShare New South Wales to last week's NAIDOC Week celebrated throughout the nation. It's a big feather in the cap for Wellington's Dreamtime Tucker operator, Herb Smith, to be the first appointed the task of supplying 20,000 biscuit twin packs for the health organisation. At the Dubbo Regional Council Standing Committee meeting on Tuesday night, July 14, councillors noted the report which outlined that council approved 57 development applications in the month of May 2026, including approval for the much-vaunted alterations and additions to the Wellington Soldiers Memorial Club, valued at $4.8 million. Also, that a development application for a limestone quarry at Highfield Lane, Geary and 828 Ponto Falls Road, Maryvale, be approved, subject to conditions of development consent. Squadron Energy Yungla Wind Farm Project Director Sanjay Goel says the completion of the Gilmer Road and Mitchell Highway intersection upgrade will move the project onto the final component delivery phase.
3: Most of the foundations are done now, so 60 out of the 69 foundations are complete. But one of the key components of this project, the actual wind turbine tower and the blades, which are like quite large. So each of the blades about 80 metres long and it's about 35 tonnes. So quite a substantial piece of kit that we need to move from Newcastle, which was the port of import, into Australia. And then from there, there's quite large trailers that come out to take these blades to the job site. We're expecting in the next 2 or 3 weeks, we'll be starting these deliveries. And out of all the works that have been done, the Mitchell-Gooma intersection is one of the quite a large intersection that had to be upgraded just to be able to navigate around the corner.
1: ACERES has awarded more than $2.1 million for community projects under its community grants program, with initiatives being funded across 11 towns in Central West Arana Res, including in Wellington. Mount Arthur receives funding towards a reserve land manager at Mount Arthur Reserve, along with Friends of Burrendong Arboretum, the Wiradjuri Collection Stage 1, Wellington Athletics, equipping Wellington Little Athletics for growth, and a concrete apron for Wellington Men's Shed. Wellington Lions Pre-Love Bookstore will be officially opened this Saturday, July 18 at 10 a.m. at the new shop in 9 and 10 Nanama Crescent opposite the Commonwealth Bank. The doors open between 9:30 a.m. and 1:30 p.m. and there will be a special half-price sale of all non-fiction Aussie books. The bookstore also trades in CDs, DVDs and jigsaw puzzles and during the week are open Thursday and Friday 10 to 2. Mid Macquarie Land Care will also launch Wellington River Care in Pioneer Park this Saturday from 10 to 12. The weather outlook. Sunny to cloudy as daytime maximum temperatures shift below the mid-teens as nighttime minimums decrease. Daily conditions today 6 to 17 and Sunday also 6 to 17. Relative humidity ranging from 54% day and 96% night with wind speed between 3 and 12 kilometres per hour this week. UV index moderate, sunrise 7:05 a.m, sunset 5:15 p.m. Burrendong Dam is at 30% capacity, Windermere 83.

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5: You can't touch this. 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

0: Says authorities in Laos have charged the owner of a distillery after a mass methanol poisoning in which two young Australian women died. Bianca Jones and Holly Morton Bowles, both 19, died at a hostel in November 2024. Four other tourists were killed, including two Danish women. The Danish Foreign Ministry says local authorities announced the charges yesterday. They include the sale of food products harmful to health and operating an illegal business. Kuwait says Iranian attacks have damaged a power plant and water desalination stations. Iran says it targeted US military assets in regional countries in response to another round of American strikes overnight. The BBC's Barbara Plett-Usher is monitoring developments from Jerusalem.
1: The Kuwaitis said the power plant strike sparked a fire and disrupted production, although firefighters had brought the blaze under control. Iran also reported targeting U.S. assets in Bahrain, Oman, Qatar, and Jordan, and for the first time in Syria. Tehran said it was responding to deadly U.S. strikes that included five bridges, a railway station, and an airport. Earlier this week, President Trump threatened to hit civilian infrastructure if Iran refused to give up control of the Strait of Hormuz. Iran has vowed a crushing response across the region if its power grid is attacked. Its energy ministry has called on citizens to reduce their use of electricity as summer weather and war place the system under strain.
0: Britain's governing Labour Party has officially declared Andy Burnham its new leader, paving the way for him to replace Keir Starmer as Prime Minister. Mr Burnham, a former government minister, served as mayor for Greater Manchester for almost a decade. In his first speech as leader, he pledged that his Labour Party government would give hope back to the people.
2: This generation of politicians, myself included, have failed to challenge a political culture and an economic model that simply doesn't work well enough for ordinary people. Four decades of the neoliberalism that began in the 1980s have not been kind to the places that built our party.
0: An inclusive and expanded snow festival is returning to the slopes this year to inspire the next generation of winter para-athletes. The Para-Adaptive Festival offers a supportive environment for people who are new to skiing, snowboarding or cross-country skiing. Falls Creek is hosting one of the four events this weekend. Para-Pathway Manager at Snow Australia, Bobby Kelly, spoke to National Radio News about the response so far.
3: It's been a great few months here. We're running four adaptive festivals throughout the season, some in Victoria and some in New South Wales. It's been really cool to have all walks of the pathway come together and participate and come and try as a skier, snowboarder or cross-country skier. But also people within the community coming out and volunteering their time. It's been really cool to see that.
0: To sport, and in the NRL, Cronulla has beaten Newcastle 20 points to 18. Sharks coach Craig Fitzgibbon says he was impressed with his side's ability to hold off the Knights.
4: They turned up, they're a handful tonight, and they're a good side, so just like the way we didn't go away at all. Not at any point did I see us not stay at it.
0: The Sydney Roosters claimed a fourth straight victory with their 8-point win over the Melbourne Storm. In the AFL, Adelaide downed Sydney 87-71. And one of the greatest cricketers of all time, Sir Garfield Sobers, has died. He was 89.
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1: G'day, I'm Andrew G, independent federal member for Clare. I recently moved a motion in the Australian Parliament calling on governments to bring in a support package for our businesses going broke because of the indefinite closure of the Great Western Highway, and also to commit major funding in the budget for improved road access between the Central West and Sydney. Unbelievably, when it came to a vote, no Labor or One Nation MP supported it, and hardly any Liberals or Nationals either. Rest assured that I'll be keeping up the fight for the support our communities need and deserve. Authorised by AG Orange.
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1: 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Tens of thousands of public hospital patients throughout New South Wales were treated to morning tea with lemon myrtle shortbreads made with native indigenous flavours in a tribute by HealthShare New South Wales to last week's NAIDOC Week, celebrated throughout the nation. It's a big feather in the cap for Wellington's Dreamtime Tucker operator, Herb Smith, to be the first appointed to the task of supplying 20,000 biscuit twin packs for the health organisation. At the Dubbo Regional Council Standing Committee meeting on Tuesday night, July 14, councillors noted the report which outlined that council approved 57 development applications in the month of May 2026, including approval for the much-vaunted alterations and additions to the Wellington Soldiers Memorial Club, valued at $4.8 million. Also, that a development application for a limestone quarry at Highfield Lane, Geary and 828 Ponto Falls Road, Maryvale, be approved, subject to conditions of development consent. Squadron Energy Yungla Wind Farm Project Director Sanjay Goel says the completion of the Gilmer Road and Mitchell Highway intersection upgrade will move the project onto the final component delivery phase.
4: Most of the foundations are done now, so 60 out of the 69 foundations are complete. But one of the key components of this project is the actual wind turbine tower and the blades, which are like quite large. So each of the blades about 80 metres long and it's about 35 tonnes. So quite a substantial piece of kit that we need to move from Newcastle, which was the port of import, into Australia. And then from there, there's quite large trailers that come out to take these blades to the job site. We're expecting in the next 2 or 3 weeks, we'll be starting these deliveries. And out of all the works that have been done, the Mitchell-Gooma intersection is one of the quite a large intersection that had to be upgraded just to be able to navigate around the corner.
1: ACERES has awarded more than $2.1 million for community projects under its Community Grants Program, with initiatives being funded across 11 towns in Central West Arana Res, including in Wellington. Mount Arthur receives funding towards a reserve land manager at Mount Arthur Reserve, along with Friends of Burrendong Arboretum, the Wiradjuri Kletchen Stage 1, Wellington Athletics, equipping Wellington Little Athletics for growth, and a concrete apron for Wellington Men's Shed. Wellington Lions Pre-Love Bookstore will be officially opened this Saturday, July 18 at 10 a.m. at the new shop in 9 and 10 Nanima Crescent opposite the Commonwealth Bank. The doors open between 9:30 a.m. and 1:30 p.m. and there will be a special half-price sale of all non-fiction Aussie books. The bookstore also trades in CDs, DVDs and jigsaw puzzles, and during the week are open Thursday and Friday 10 to 2. Mid-Macquarie Landcare will also launch Wellington River Care in Pioneer Park this Saturday from 10 to 12. The weather outlook: sunny to cloudy as daytime maximum temperatures shift below the mid-teens as nighttime minimums decrease. Daily conditions today 6 to 17 and Sunday also 6 to 17. Relative humidity ranging from 54% day and 96% night, with wind speed between 3 and 12 kilometres per hour this week. UV index moderate, sunrise 7:05 a.m, sunset 5:15 p.m. Burrendong Dam is at 30% capacity, wind a mere 83.

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0: And the freshest mix of music, Binjang 91.5, the voice of Wellington. She's on a pen.

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2: Good morning, I'm David Cameron. A baby humpback whale is being tested for a deadly strain of bird flu after it died on a beach near Cronulla in Sydney's south yesterday. The 4.5 metre long calf was stranded on Greenhills Beach and spotted by a member of the public. Whales are considered low risk for the H5 bird flu, but the calf will be tested as a precaution. Authorities in Laos have charged a distillery after a mass methanol poisoning in 2024 that left 6 tourists dead. Australians Bianca Jones and Holly Morton Bowles, both 19, died after drinking tainted alcohol at a hostel. The US Department of Homeland Security has instructed election officials to check voter rolls for foreign nationals in 4 states. It comes a day after President Trump repeated unsubstantiated claims of widespread voter fraud. The BBC's Sarah Smith reports from Washington.
3: The Homeland Security Secretary has presented more detailed information, but has again failed to prove that any American elections have been manipulated. The White House says that more than 250,000 people who are not eligible to vote have been found on registration rolls, but has not said how many of them may have actually cast a ballot. That number represents

0: around 0.1% of the total electorate. Mark Wayne Mullen also repeated the claim that foreign powers have the ability to hack into American voting machines and alter the result. Mr. Mullen said that if individual states would not work with the federal government on election security, then their funding would be withheld.
1: The World Food Programme has warned that the besieged Sudanese city of El Obeid is becoming the country's epicentre of hunger and displacement. Nearly 500,000 people there are facing emergency levels of hunger. The agency's Sudan director, Abdallah Adwadat, says a growing influx of people fleeing conflict is pushing the city towards a humanitarian catastrophe.
2: WFP has been helping between 3 to 5 million people who are classified again in emergency or catastrophe, emergency or food security level. We want to do more for sure. But of course, we are also stretched on our resources. But definitely, we have the access. We can deliver the food and we can be there and we can work with partners on the ground. Resources are limiting us to do that one.
1: Telstra says it's paid out some financial compensation so far, with 8,000 claims received since last week's network outage. CEO Vicky Brady told a Senate inquiry the telco will be providing compensation to some customers, prioritising those who were most affected.
3: Because this did not have a universal impact, it was intermittent. And so we've, through that communication, we've made the process very clear for customers to be able to contact us, to be able to tell us the impact it has, and we are committed to promptly working through that.
1: The ABC children's TV show Play School is celebrating 60 years on air today.
4: There's a bear in there.
5: And a chair as well. There are people with games and stories to tell.
1: Play School first went to air at 10 a.m. Monday, the 18th of July, 1966. To sport, and in the AFL, Adelaide has beaten Sydney at the SCG 87-71. It's the Swans' first home game loss this season. And in the NRL, the Roosters beat the Storm 14-6, and the Sharks defeated the Knights by 2 points.
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Binjang 91.5, it's 9 minutes past eight, 6 degrees in Wellington. Shortly we'll hear from Johnny Cash and we'll have Martika.

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2: 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I mean, that's suspiciously generous. 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
1: Making news in the Wellington and District Leader, the Daily Liberal, 7 News and Government Sources, I'm Tony Graham. Tens of thousands of public hospital patients throughout New South Wales were treated to morning tea with lemon myrtle shortbreads made with native Indigenous flavours in a tribute by HealthShare New South Wales to last week's NAIDOC Week celebrated throughout the nation. It's a big feather in the cap for Wellington's Dreamtime Tucker operator, Herb Smith, to be the first appointed the task of supplying 20,000 biscuit twin packs for the health organisation. At the Dubbo Regional Council Standing Committee meeting on Tuesday night, July 14, councillors noted the report which outlined that council approved 57 development applications in the month of May 2026, including approval for the much-vaunted alterations and additions to the Wellington Soldiers Memorial Club, valued at $4.8 million. Also, that a development application for a limestone quarry at Highfield Lane, Geary and 828 Ponto Falls Road, Maryvale, be approved, subject to conditions of development consent. Squadron Energy Yungla Wind Farm Project Director Sanjay Goel says the completion of the Gilmer Road and Mitchell Highway intersection upgrade will move the project onto the final component delivery phase.
3: Most of the foundations are done now, so 60 out of the 69 foundations are complete. But one of the key components of this project, the actual wind turbine tower and the blades, which are like quite large. So each of the blades about 80 metres long and it's about 35 tonnes. So quite a substantial piece of kit that we need to move from Newcastle, which was the port of import, into Australia. And then from there, there's quite large trailers that come out to take these blades to the job site. We're expecting in the next 2 or 3 weeks, we'll be starting these deliveries. And out of all the works that have been done, the Mitchell-Gooma intersection is one of the quite a large intersection that had to be upgraded just to be able to navigate around the corner.
1: ACERES has awarded more than $2.1 million for community projects under its Community Grants Program, with initiatives being funded across 11 towns in Central West Arana Res, including in Wellington. Mount Arthur receives funding towards a reserve land manager at Mount Arthur Reserve, along with Friends of Burrinong Arboretum, the Wiradjuri Collection Stage 1, Wellington Athletics, equipping Wellington Little Athletics for growth, and a concrete apron for Wellington Men's Shed. Wellington Lions Pre-Love Bookstore will be officially opened this Saturday, July 18 at 10 a.m. at the new shop in 9 and 10 Nanima Crescent opposite the Commonwealth Bank. The doors open between 9:30 a.m. and 1:30 p.m. and there will be a special half-price sale of all non-fiction Aussie books. The bookstore also trades in CDs, DVDs and jigsaw puzzles and during the week are open Thursday and Friday 10 to 2. Mid-Macquarie Land Care will also launch Wellington River Care in Pioneer Park this Saturday from 10 to 12. The weather outlook. Sunny to cloudy as daytime maximum temperatures shift below the mid-teens as nighttime minimums decrease. Daily conditions today 6 to 17 and Sunday also 6 to 17. Relative humidity ranging from 54% day and 96% night with wind speed between 3 and 12 kilometres per hour this week. UV index moderate, sunrise 7:05 a.m, sunset 5:15 p.m. Burrendong Dam is at 30% capacity, Windermere 83.

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1: Binjang.

Bing Jang 91.5, it's 8:40, 7 degrees in Wellington. Shortly we'll hear from Tina Turner and also The Who. But before then, folks, we need to catch up on what's happening around the town. We have today the grand opening, as you've heard on the local news, with the Lions Pre-Loved Book Fair, which is now in Nanama Crescent. They have a July half-price sale on non-fiction books and books about Australia. Cash and card are accepted. There's also now wheelchair access is available. And they're open Thursday to Saturday. Also this morning, the River Care launch, also heard on the news. And that's at Pioneer Park. There's morning tea provided. You can sign up to volunteer and learn about the bush regeneration. You can also plant some trees. And for more information, you can contact Mid Macquarie Land Care. This morning, the museum will be open from 10 until 2. They also have their AGM to be held on Wednesday at 6 o'clock. Tomorrow, another opportunity with Little River Land Care. They're holding a practical soil workshop featuring soil test interpretation, focusing on local soil constraints and the best way to boost your on-farm productivity. And it's held at Larris Lee from 9:30 on Thursday through to 2:30 p.m. Please look up our Bing Jang Facebook page under the What's On section for further details. The Wax Community Bush Tucker Garden Workshop, also a barbecue lunch is provided, and you can try native cordial sampling, and that's Thursday 10 a.m. through to 1 p.m. Today, the Redbacks versus Narromine Grillers at Narromine. And the museum is, I did say that earlier, didn't I? The museum is open from 10 till 2 and the library is open from 9:30 to midday.

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2: Good morning, I'm David Cameron. A baby humpback whale is being tested for a deadly strain of bird flu after it died on a beach near Cronulla in Sydney's south yesterday. The 4.5 metre long calf was stranded on Greenhills Beach and spotted by a member of the public. Whales are considered low risk for the H5 bird flu, but the calf will be tested as a precaution. Authorities in Laos have charged a distillery after a mass methanol poisoning in 2024 that left 6 tourists dead. Australians Bianca Jones and Holly Morton Bowles, both 19, died after drinking tainted alcohol at a hostel. The US Department of Homeland Security has instructed election officials to check voter rolls for foreign nationals in 4 states. It comes a day after President Trump repeated unsubstantiated claims of widespread voter fraud. The BBC's Sarah Smith reports from Washington.
3: The Homeland Security Secretary has presented more detailed information, but has again failed to prove that any American elections have been manipulated. The White House says that more than 250,000 people who are not eligible to vote have been found on registration rolls, but has not said how many of them may have actually cast a ballot. That number represents around 0.1% of the total electorate. Mark Wayne Mullen also repeated the claim that foreign powers have the ability to hack into American voting machines and alter the result. Mr. Mullen said that if individual states would not work with the federal government on election security, then their funding would be withheld.
2: The World Food Programme has warned that the besieged Sudanese city of El Obeid is becoming the country's epicentre of hunger and displacement. Nearly 500,000 people there are facing emergency levels of hunger. The agency's Sudan director, Abdallah Adwadat, says a growing influx of people fleeing conflict is pushing the city towards a humanitarian catastrophe.
4: WFP has been helping between 3 to 5 million people who are classified again in emergency or catastrophe, emergency or food security levels. We want to do more for sure, but of course, we are also stretched on our resources. But definitely, we have the access. We can deliver the food and we can be there and we can work with partners.

0: on the ground. Resources are limiting us to do that one.
1: Telstra says it's paid out some financial compensation so far, with 8,000 claims received since last week's network outage. CEO Vicky Brady told a Senate inquiry the telco will be providing compensation to some customers, prioritising those who were most affected.
2: Because this did not have a universal impact, it was intermittent. And so we've, through that communication, we've made the process very clear for customers to be able to contact us, to be able to tell us the impact it has, and we are committed to promptly working through that.
1: The ABC children's TV show Play School is celebrating 60 years on air today. There's

0: Play School first went to air at 10 a.m. Monday, the 18th of July, 1966. To sport, and in the AFL, Adelaide has beaten Sydney at the SCG 87-71. It's the Swans' first home game loss this season. And in the NRL, the Roosters beat the Storm 14-6, and the Sharks defeated the Knights by 2 points.
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3: Binjang. 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

Binjang 91.5. It's 7 minutes past nine degrees in Wellington. Shortly we'll hear from Elton John and we'll also have the Sweet.

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1: 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Tens of thousands of public hospital patients throughout New South Wales were treated to morning tea with lemon myrtle shortbreads made with native Indigenous flavours in a tribute by HealthShare New South Wales to last week's NAIDOC Week celebrated throughout the nation. It's a big feather in the cap for Wellington's Dreamtime Tucker operator, Herb Smith, to be the first appointed to the task of supplying 20,000 biscuit twin packs for the health organisation. At the Dubbo Regional Council Standing Committee meeting on Tuesday night, July 14, councillors noted the report which outlined that council approved 57 development applications in the month of May 2026, including approval for the much-vaunted alterations and additions to the Wellington Soldiers Memorial Club, valued at $4.8 million. Also, that a development application for a limestone quarry at Highfield Lane, Geary and 828 Ponto Falls Road, Maryvale, be approved, subject to conditions of development consent. Squadron Energy Yongla Wind Farm Project Director Sanjay Goel says the completion of the Gilmer Road and Mitchell Highway intersection upgrade will move the project onto the final component delivery phase.
4: Most of the foundations are done now, so 60 out of the 69 foundations are complete. But one of the key components of this project, the actual wind turbine tower and the blades, which are like quite large. So each of the blades about 80 metres long and it's about 35 tonnes. So quite a substantial piece of kit that we need to move from Newcastle, which was the port of import, into Australia. And then from there, there's quite large trailers that come out to take these blades to the job site. We're expecting in the next 2 or 3 weeks, we'll be starting these deliveries. And out of all the works that have been done, the Mitchell-Gooma intersection is one of the quite a large intersection that had to be upgraded just to be able to navigate around the corner.
1: Acer Ayres has awarded more than $2.1 million for community projects under its community grants program, with initiatives being funded across 11 towns in central West Arana Res, including in Wellington. Mount Arthur receives funding towards a reserve land manager at Mount Arthur Reserve, along with Friends of Burrendong Arboretum, the Wiradjuri Collection Stage 1, Wellington Athletics, equipping Wellington Little Athletics for growth, and a concrete apron for Wellington Men's Shed. Wellington Lions Pre-Love Bookstore will be officially open this Saturday, July 18 at 10 a.m. at the new shop in 9 and 10 Nanama Crescent opposite the Commonwealth Bank. The doors open between 9:30 a.m. and 1:30 p.m. and there will be a special half-price sale of all non-fiction Aussie books. The bookstore also trades in CDs, DVDs and jigsaw puzzles and during the week are open Thursday and Friday 10 to 2. Mid-Macquarie Land Care will also launch Wellington River Care in Pioneer Park this Saturday from 10 to 12. The weather outlook. Sunny to cloudy as daytime maximum temperatures shift below the mid-teens as nighttime minimums decrease. Daily conditions today 6 to 17 and Sunday also 6 to 17. Relative humidity ranging from 54% day and 96% night with wind speed between 3 and 12 kilometres per hour this week. UV index moderate, sunrise 7:05 a.m, sunset 5:15 p.m. Burrendong Dam is at 30% capacity, Windermere 83.

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1: Binjang,

Bing Jang 91.5, it's 9:37. 11 degrees in Wellington. Shortly we'll hear from Jimmy Barnes and we'll also have Cyndi Lauper. But before then, folks, it's time to catch up with what's happening around the town. And as you've heard in the local news, the grand opening of the Lions Book Fair, now in Nanama Crescent, is happening today. They have a July sale of half price on non-fiction books and books about Australia. There's cash and card accepted now, and they also have a wheelchair access available. And they're open Thursday to Saturday. The Rivercare launch at Pioneer Park this morning. Morning tea will be provided. You can sign up to volunteer and learn about bush regeneration. You can also plant some trees. And for more information, you can contact Mid Macquarie Landcare. The Wellington Museum and Historical Society AGM is on Wednesday at 6 o'clock. On Thursday, the Little River Landcare are holding a practical soil workshop featuring soil test interpretation, focusing on local soil constraints and the best way to boost your on-farm productivity. And that's being held at Larris Lee at 9:30 to 2:30. Please look up our Bing Jang Facebook page under the What's On section for further details. The Wax Community Bush Tucker Garden Workshop, also barbecue lunch provided. You can try native cordial sampling as well, and that's between 10 a.m. and 1 p.m. on Thursday. Today, the Redbacks versus Narromine Grillers at Narromine. And the library is open till midday, and the museum is open till 2 o'clock.

0: The fun continues at the Willow Soldiers Club with raffles every Tuesday, Friday and Sunday night. Plus there's bingo Tuesday to Thursday and Friday High Rollers bingo on the last Friday of the month. 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
2: Good morning, I'm David Cameron. The Danish Foreign Ministry says authorities in Laos have charged the owner of a distillery after a mass methanol poisoning in which two young Australian women died. Bianca Jones and Holly Morton Bowles, both 19, died at a hostel in November 2024. Four other tourists were killed, including two Danish women. The Danish Foreign Ministry says local authorities announced the charges yesterday. They include the sale of food products harmful to health and operating an illegal business. Ocean advocates in Western Australia are meeting a team of marine expeditioners who are part of a program accelerating ocean understanding. Shannon Kirkwood has more.
3: WA Museum scientists are currently at sea participating in the OceanX-led High Seas Ruhrise 2026 expedition in the eastern Indian Ocean near Christmas Island. The scientists have been working in the vessel's wet lab this month, processing samples from up to 1,500 metres below the surface. Today, the museum will be crossing live to the vessel with participants given the opportunity to meet the team, hear about life at sea, and have questions answered. The information collected during this expedition will help improve the understanding of biodiversity, ocean productivity, and seamount ecosystems.
2: One of the greatest cricketers of all time, Sir Garfield Sobers, has died. He was 89. Sobers played for the West Indies for two decades, including as captain. The BBC's Andy Swiss has more.
4: He was, for many, the greatest all-rounder cricket has ever seen. Sir Garfield Sobers was just 17 when he made his West Indies debut, and in 1958 he set a new record for a test innings, scoring 365 against Pakistan. But as well as his elegant batting, he was an astonishingly versatile bowler, taking 235 test wickets with both pace and spin. In 1968, while playing for Nottinghamshire, he became the first batter to hit six sixes in an over, sealing his status as one of the game's all-time greats.
2: India has launched its first hydrogen-powered train, joining a small number of countries testing the technology in an effort to reduce carbon emissions. The new train runs on a 90-kilometre-long route and emits only heat and steam as byproducts. This school student welcomed the new service to his region.
5: It is a very nice initiative. It is the only train that releases water vapors by taking hydrogen gas. And this initiative is taken to reduce pollution because in today's world, global warming is increasing so much.
2: To sport, and in the NRL, the Cronulla Sharks.